say clubs are not built around two turntables, a mixer, and vinyl. Today's clubs are built on a DJ coming in just plugged up his laptop. So yes, today there is a different sound with vinyl. It's not as loud, you know, vinyl sometimes, I don't know if everybody knows that, but you can go up there and you get that feedback playing an LP up for slow. Or back in the 80s, when we didn't have, when DJs used to actually be a distance.

0: 1, 2, 1, 2. Welcome, welcome, welcome, one and all. This is the house music takeover of the Wednesday night house music takeover. I'm DJ Black Icon One. And peace and love to everyone who's tuned in to hear the house music takeover. And peace and love to those who tuned in to hear the Impulse Travels radio show. Your boy DJ Lil Tiger is not in this evening. Actually, he is on his way to Amsterdam for the Amsterdam dance event. We're going to meet him out there. I am Tina Dixon and myself. And we're going to be reporting back to the people from Amsterdam next week. It starts next Wednesday, but we're going to be reporting back starting Monday and let you know all the things that are happening. So this evening, we decided that, hey, we're going to do all house music in celebration of the Amsterdam dance event. And we reached out to our homeboy, the dude, the man, the one and only DJ Kyle McNeil is in the house.
1: Thank you, thank you, thank you. Appreciate it. Thank you. No, I mean, you snatched me up. You was like, hey.
0: Yeah.
1: We Tiger broke out. We need a little help. I was like, all right, let me slide up in here and do a little something for the people.
0: A little help until I break out. I break out next week.
1: Yeah.
0: And so, you know, I don't know who's covering for us.
1: Wow.
0: That's
1: a bridge.
0: That's three radio shows. Yeah. And it might be not just next week, but it might be the week after too. We don't know yet. We'll decide once we're in Amsterdam.
1: Exactly. As they said, we're gonna cross that bridge
0: when we get to it. So tonight, anyway, well, what's going on, Kyle, man? How you doing?
1: I'm doing good. Running around, being busy. You know how it is. You know how it is. Just, you know, I mean, fortunate enough I was free to come through and play some music for the people up in Harlem and the surrounding area.
0: That's right.
1: And everything. But you know, usually I'm doing my thing on the other side of the dial.
0: That's right.
1: You know, with my partner in crime, shout out to DJ Baby K.
0: DJ Baby K. I keep telling her we gotta get her.
1: Yeah, we've been every time she's like, oh, I don't know. We're gonna have to drag her.
0: She sounds like Tina. You know, I don't know. And both of them can DJ.
1: Exactly.
0: So I think one needs time.
1: And she knows it. I don't. And it's not even like she's afraid of performing. I just think, I don't know. Is she afraid to come to Harlem, being all in Brooklyn? I don't know.
0: I mean, she's in Manhattan once a week because she does her show with the young ladies.
1: Yes, indeed.
0: She does that. So, no. We're going to have to, I don't know, just like drag her up here and drag Tina and lock them in a room together
1: and like, have them.
0: Yo, play.
1: Play.
0: You know, just play.
1: Just play.
0: Called the Women's Night.
1: Exactly. You know, they have a whole month that they could get together and do this.
0: Right. On every show.
1: On every show.
0: We don't have to come into any of our shows. They got it.
1: Exactly.
0: That's what's up. So tonight you're doing something special. You're doing something unheard of that no one has ever done before because you don't hear about it.
1: Yeah, and it's part of a bygone era, and it's like it's been forgotten. Right. But you know, we live in a world where you have the vinyl purists, and then you have your digital DJs.
0: Don't forget the real to real folks.
1: Shout out to Kerry Chandler on that one.
0: Right.
1: You know what I'm saying?
0: The real to real.
1: You got the real. You got the real to real folks. You got the vinyl folks. You got the digital folks.
0: Mm-hmm.
1: But you know, you really. There used to be a time when, especially with the technology that was available at the time. That's the most important thing, with the technology that was available at the time. You know, you had your CDJs and you was able to play your CDs like you play vinyl records. So I got a big old booklet of CDs, so we're going to take it to the 90s. We're going to be the professional DJ of the 90s, where you just walked around with your big old booklet CDs, and you went through them, and you played your set, all CD set, you know.
0: You know, and the thing is, you knew who the real DJs were, because you came in there with like five books of CDs.
1: Exactly.
0: Like five books. The same way you carry crates.
1: Yeah.
0: You're coming in with five things of CDs.
1: And like each one. And the thing that was crazy about the whole CD booklet thing was that now it's the beginning of the age of like organizing one's music. You know, we live in a day of Rekordbox and Serato where you could sort your music out by genre, this, that, and the other thing. You know, a lot of dudes during that time, they were still buying records. And they was just ripping their vinyl onto CD. And they was ripping some of their old stuff to CD because they were still rocking it and people still wanted to hear that stuff. So it was just like, you know, all right, now I could do a whole CD of just tribal stuff. I could do a whole CD of just deep stuff. I could do and have all my bangers on one CD, and then I could do all of that weird, crazy, intergalactic, you know, whatever it is that the DJ is into. Now you could lock in and you know, put together your playlist and not necessarily play all of the tracks on the playlist, but you know, you had something to go with. You had something to go with.
0: So that's what we're doing tonight.
1: Yeah.
0: Well, that's what he's gonna be doing.
1: That's what I'm on tonight.
0: I'm young. We gonna hit digital when it comes to me. You know, I have a whole bunch of, I got like maybe 20 cases of CDs. And the thing is, they're all like categorized. So this is my house music case.
1: Yeah.
0: This is my R&B.
1: Right? Exactly. This, you got your hip-hop. Exactly.
0: Then I have my... I have the independents.
1: Yeah.
0: These are the independent artists. Not to be confused with the other R&B, which is the more commercial. So I know where to go. And I have like 20 cases of those all around, plus the ones that aren't in cases.
1: Yep.
0: The ones that are just stacked up.
1: Or you know, you have your little smaller booklet, the one that you just take when you're doing like, all right, I got the small booklet. Mm-hmm. I could do an hour set with this, you know.
0: Yeah, that's what I meant. And I didn't mean cases. I meant book.
1: Yeah. But the smaller booklets, you know what I'm saying?
0: I bought a smaller booklet one time to a party. And then I was like, man, the other stuff that I really want to play is back in the folder.
1: Exactly.
0: Man, you know. So then I stopped doing that and just brought, I was one of those cats rolling around with folders. It was crazy. Because I used to do a New Year's party with Herb Martin and DJ Eddie S.
1: Okay.
0: And they're up there. Those are cats rolling around with folders.
1: Yeah.
0: They have folders.
1: Mm-hmm.
0: It's like, man, it's so dope.
1: But you know, especially when you're able to like carry a whole crate on your flash drive.
0: In your pocket. Attached to your keys.
1: Exactly. You know, I mean, it's good. I mean, I don't have. I'm not going to hate on the new technology. There's certain conveniences. There's certain things that you can do. Mm-hmm. But you know, there is an advantage of the old technology.
0: Right.
1: I'm still a fan of putting a needle to the record. I am still a fan of like using the old technology that's available to you, you know, because you actually have to learn how to listen just a wee bit, you know. You don't have to rely too much on your BPM counters too much. Mm-hmm. I don't want to throw no shade on nobody, but you know.
0: No shade.
1: But
0: speaking of shade, you ready to get in the mix?
1: Yeah, I'm ready to get in the mix.
0: All right. So, yo, we're going to get into it. And, folks, in a second, you're going to be able to see him, too. So let me set up the camera. So if you're listening right now on the website, in about maybe 10 minutes, you can go out and come back in and you'll hit the button on the thing on the screen that says watch live. And you'll be able to watch it also, so and the sounds and everything. So, yeah, but for right now, just click on the audio. In 10 minutes, you'll be able to see Deech. J. Kyle McNeil.
1: Also known as the Big Uncle Kyle.
0: The Big Uncle. Yeah, I was about to get that. Get that. The Big Uncle Kyle. And it's all house music.
1: Yes.
0: And while Big Uncle Kyle is on, it is the CD series. He's going to do it all on CDs.
1: Let's go.
0: On CD. Let's go, y'all. It's not House in Harlem Radio Show. This is the House Music Takeover. I'm DJ Black Icon 1. Big up to all the fans of the Impulse Travels Radio Show. It's House Music Takeover tonight, folks. So that's how we're doing it. Let's get to it, y'all.

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1: And this is the House Music Takeover. I'm DJ Black Icon One. In the mix right now, DJ Kyle McNeil, a.k.a. Big Uncle Kyle. And we rocking all house music. And he's doing a special set. Because you know how you hear, well, we're doing all vinyl tonight. You hear we're doing reel to reel. Well, tonight he's doing all CDs. Taking it back to the 90s and the early 2000s. It's all CD set. Hope everyone's enjoying it. And please, if you love house music and you love, well, if you love music, period, and you love what WHCR brings to you, please go online to WHCR.org and follow the directions to the instructions on how you can support this community radio station. We try to do big things like we will be doing next week. Amsterdam Dance Event will be coming to you live from Amsterdam. I'll tell you a little bit more about it tonight and on Friday night when the House in Harlem radio show jumps on the air. But for right now, let's get back to the one and only DJ Kyle McNeil, a.k.a. Big Uncle Kyle.

0: DJ Black Icon 1, and we just took it over for this evening. House music all night long. Well, until 12 a.m. Anyway, in the mix right now, on the Wheels of Steel, the one and only DJ Kyle McNeil, a.k.a. Big Uncle Kyle, doing his thing. Rocking out totally. Come on, Kyle.
1: I'm sorry.

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I'm DJ Black Icon 1. And right now we are in the midst of the 4-hour house music takeover for this Wednesday evening. If you're tuned in, if you tuned in earlier to hear the Impulse Travels radio show, you heard a lot of good house music of DJ Lil Tiger is on his way to start our coverage of the Amsterdam dance event, and we're going to meet him out there next week. So for the next few weeks, you're probably going to hear classic shows from us from the archives, but we will be broadcasting live in a few times next week. So stay tuned. Keep listening to WHCR, because you never know when IMTinaDixon.com, myself, DJ Black Icon 1, and DJ Lil Tiger will pop up with a live broadcast from Amsterdam, the Netherlands. We will be attending the Amsterdam Dance Event. So we plan on interviewing folks and taking you to a few parties, let you hear the going-ons of the parties, and let you hear some of the panel discussions. If you dig what I'm saying, what we can let you hear, you know. All right, so right now we are in the midst of the house music takeover right here on WHCR. On the decks, our homeboy from our sister station in the BK. This is DJ Kyle McNeil, a.k.a. Big Uncle Kyle. Let's get back to him.

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The Wednesday night House Music Takeover right here on WCR 90.3 FM. I'm DJ Black Icon 1, and normally folks would be tuning in right now to listen to the Musical Pathways radio show. Well, we've been preempted for some house music to take you up to 12 o'clock. Well, you're going to hear more house music. Actually, you're going to hear the history of house music on the Mystic Vibes radio show. 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DJ Kyle McNeil, a.k.a. Big Uncle Kyle, he's in his feelings right now. He's doing his thing. He's like, one more. I was supposed to get on and play some house music, but I don't know. He might take us to the end of the show. It's a beautiful thing. That's what house music does. It gets you in your feelings in the right way. It makes you want to throw your hands in the air, claiming sanctuary, and not sanctuary like, oh my God, I need sanctuary, United States sanctuary. No, like sanctuary to church. And this is the church of house music. And right now, Brother Kyle McNeil, the pastor of it, the pastor, the preacher, and he's preaching house. Can you feel it? I hope so. Let's get back into it, y'all. House Music Takeover. The Wednesday night House Music Takeover. Right here on WHCR 90.3 FM. We'll be back to regular programming next week. We think.

0: Wednesday night house music takeover. We just finished listening to the one and only DJ Kyle McNeil, aka Big Uncle Kyle. And he did his thing for 2 hours, man. Plus, 2 hours plus. He's packing stuff up. He's gonna come back and talk with us for a quick second before he heads out of here. Because he came a long way just to play some music for the people of Harlem. So y'all, give him a hand. Give him a hand. He did his thing. I hope everyone enjoyed it. I hope you got your dance on, threw some baby powder on the floor, woke up the children. No. You're going to dance with mommy and daddy. Or just mommy or just daddy. However y'all going to do it. So y'all going to dance with them tonight. So. And it was a good thing. How you feel, sir?
1: Whew. Kind of worn out right there. You know how it is. You know how it is.
0: Great set, man.
1: Appreciate it. You know.
0: Great set. Some folks hit me up, said, yo, that DJ is fire.
1: I appreciate those who came, who's been listening tonight. You know, we try to lay it down when we can. That's what we doing. We just trying to lay it down when we can. You know, you did have the home mixer for a brother.
0: Yeah.
1: You know what I'm saying? It made things a whole lot easier.
0: A whole
1: lot more fun and entertaining for myself, mm-hmm. in particularly.
0: Man, you went into that slow groove. The only thing that was missing was turn the lights off and then have the lights,
1: yeah.
0: and the smoke.
1: Yeah.
0: And that'd have been.
1: Nah. You know, we try to keep it somewhat underground, you know.
0: And yeah, that's underground. That's
1: you like, know.
0: Yeah, you have to be there. If you've never experienced something like that in a house music
1: set,
0: it's hard to explain.
1: Yep. Well, you know, I mean, and you know, I like to believe that I am just another extension of a lot of the great DJs that I've listened to,
0: right.
1: And
0: you are,
1: you know, and experienced over the years, over the decades, you know, through osmosis, you know, you start learning the trickeration and the mm-hmm. trickery and all of the good stuff.
0: Right.
1: And you know, when you with good people, it's easy to create good vibes. That's basically what we talking about here.
0: Yeah, thank you. But yeah, you really did it. You made the house music takeover.
1: Well, you know, we was gonna take it over. Let's take it over. Let's, you know. I mean, we go.
0: Aren't you trying to go home?
1: You know, I'm trying to. I was like, oh, I need to go. And he was like, yo, you can stay a little bit longer. I was like, all right, I'll stay a little bit longer.
0: But
1: you know,
0: but my car comes to pick me up at 10 minutes after 12.
1: Yeah,
0: so.
1: See, yeah. You're fortunate. You know, I gotta ride that iron horse, bro.
0: Man, I'm sorry.
1: You know, it is what it is. You know, I'm a true New Yorker. You know,
0: so am I. But you know, when things like sciatica, and then arthritis, I'm like, yo, why am I an old man all of a sudden? Like, I don't get this.
1: Yeah, it happens. It happens. Man. I'm an old man too. It just, you know. My bones is aching, but they ain't aching like yours is aching.
0: No.
1: That, you know, I'm able, like, all right. When I was coming over here, I was I took the C local at the 135th, and then I saw them stairs.
0: Mm-hmm.
1: You know, go the stairs up to St. Nicholas, and I was just like.
0: Mm-hmm.
1: This was cool when I was in my 20s,
0: right.
1: In my teens.
0: Right.
1: Now just
0: walk up like there's no problem.
1: Yeah.
0: Now, man, when I was going to school, I still can't believe when I was going to school here, I used to walk up that hill, any of the hills to get here from the C train and the D train and the A. I'm like, how did I do that? Like, I don't understand.
1: Yo, when you young, you spry, you full of energy. You're able to handle it. Oh, this ain't no problem. Now, man, listen.
0: I stand at the top of the hill and look down. Like, man, walking down, even gravity helps you. But it's like, I'm still gonna be tired.
1: exactly, man. But yeah, it's been real, my brother. Yeah,
0: thank you. So let folks know about your show on your station. It's our sister station.
1: Yeah,
0: we love our VAI.
1: Okay.
0: Folks, so
1: the name of the show is The Sweet Spot. We're on every Saturday from 10 p.m. to midnight. It's me, myself, and my co-host, Baby K. We play a variety of rare grooves and sounds from a variety of days and eras and a lot of stuff that you like to dance to, but in some points you forgot that, oh, snap, I remember this. It's a lot of, oh, I remember this jam, and, oh, I ain't heard that before. So, you know, it's a mixed bag. You know, we try to give you, as my partner would like to say, we like to bring you a soul vitamin each and every Saturday from 10 p.m. to midnight. We usually come in before your wonderful show, Groove Line. So, you know, we've been holding down Saturday nights over at our sister station, WBAI.
0: Man, I need Baby K to make that a soul pill into a real pill.
1: Yeah, you know, sometimes.
0: Because I needed that. That might get rid of the pain for you.
1: Exactly.
0: You know,
1: exactly.
0: Like, oh, the soul pill. All right. Yeah, so get on that, Baby K.
1: You know, we gotta come up with a prescription to make that happen.
0: Yes, we do. All right, sir. So I guess you're out of here. Anything else you want to let the people know before you go?
1: Nah, we just, like I said, you know, we're just cruising along. I got some ideas to get some things going on. Hopefully by the end of the year, beginning of the, next year. But right now we just kind of taking it easy, doing the radio thing like we doing, you know.
0: Right. And folks, look out because probably before the end of the year, Big Uncle Kyle and myself and DJ Lil Tiger, we're going to be DJing somewhere.
1: Yeah.
0: We're going to be DJing. We're going to do it. We tried to do it before, but then I got hospitalized, so it was just Lil Tiger and Kyle, but we
1: worked that out. That was a nice little beautiful function that we put together.
0: We might go back to the Key Bar. That's in Brooklyn.
1: Yeah.
0: Or we might try to find something here in Harlem.
1: Yeah.
0: You know, which just seems to be the only place to find, because the rest of Manhattan.
1: Yeah.
0: Like, forget about it. But, you know, we might be able to find some spots in Harlem. And he'll be on the House in Harlem radio shows at certain points.
1: Yeah.
0: You know, you're no longer a guest here. You're family.
1: Yeah,
0: so.
1: I appreciate that. You know, I will come up and make my occasional cameo appearance.
0: That's right. That's right. We'll bring out all the equipment for you.
1: Yeah. Well, you know,
0: next time it's the smaller.
1: Yeah. I was looking at that. Well, I want to check that out. You know. Shout out to all the Rotary Mixer DJs out there.
0: You know, and we have a Denon mixer too. You're gonna like it. You're gonna like that Denon. It's just that things are not where the knobs and stuff, where the Pioneer.
1: Okay.
0: So, you know, it's a muscle memory thing.
1: Okay.
0: Remember. But you'll like the Denon.
1: Okay. We'll test all of them out.
0: Right.
1: We have no problem with testing all of them out, because that's what we are. We are professional DJs here.
0: That's what we do. And we do it all just for you. Bring you that house music sound. Bring you music, period. You know, to make you move and groove and think about some things and cry and laugh. You know, get mad. Hey, that's what we do.
1: Get all of the tension out of your body,
0: right.
1: Most importantly.
0: Right. Okay, so I guess I'm going to jump on.
1: Yeah, man. Do your thing, my brother.
0: For like a half hour. Then I got to pack up, because my ride will be here.
1: Yeah,
0: 10 after 12. All right, so yeah. 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It is the House Music Takeover. Normally, you'll be hearing the Musical Pathways radio show about now. That's my show. But we've been rocking house music since 8 p.m., and this might happen again next week. But if it doesn't, you're going to hear two classic shows. One classic show from, when I say classic, it'll be a repeat, but it's a classic show from DJ Lil Tiger, the Impulse Travels radio show. And then you'll hear a classic musical Pathways radio show. And I'll be next Wednesday. And maybe, no, the Wednesday after that, we have a guest coming through for the Musical Pathways radio show. It's going to be on point, live, right here. I should be coming back from Amsterdam that week. And remember, we'll be broadcasting live from Amsterdam next week. So, yeah. But anyway, let's get back to the music, y'all. House Music Takeover, WHCR.

thus, we're at the end of our house music takeover for this evening. I hope everyone enjoyed it. Big up to DJ Kyle McNeil, a.k.a. Big Uncle Kyle. He came through and did his thing for like 2 hours and a half. And then we heard some classic mixes from DJ Mr. Prince. And right now, DJ Justice of the Flavor Zone radio show. Once again, so next week, from 8 p.m. until 12 p.m., Wednesday night, you are going to hear either another house music takeover or two archived shows, classic shows. One is the Impulse Travels radio show with DJ Lil Tiger. That'll be from 8 until 10. And then from 10 to 12, a classic show from the Musical Pathways radio show. That's because we will be out in Amsterdam in the Netherlands. No, we're not going to be protesting. Actually, all the student protesters haven't reached the Netherlands yet. But big up to them. Big up to them. It's your world. You do what you have to do to make it right. But we'll be out in Amsterdam covering the Amsterdam Dance Event, the world's largest electronic dance music conference. We'll be out there bringing you all the news. And our live reports, live, start on Monday as we begin to embark on our journey there. All right. And however, I'll still be here this week. So you can catch me this Friday on the House in Harlem radio show. We have DJ, or rather just Jay Salam will be on the ones and twos, and he might be bringing other DJs with him. And you know the House in Harlem show goes from 12 midnight Saturday morning to 6 a.m. Saturday morning. With that, I'm out. Coming up next, the Mystic Vibes radio show with the Dubmaster, Mike D, a.k.a. Michael Stooks. I'll catch you all this Friday. Peace.

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1: This is a WHCR emergency broadcast team alert for listeners in New York City. 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The FDNY and New York City Emergency Management are encouraging New Yorkers to pay special attention to some of the most common fire hazards in the home. When cooking, never leave food unattended, and keep anything that can catch fire away from the stovetop. If you use a space heater, keep it at least 3 feet away from anything that can burn, including furniture, curtains, and bedding. 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I'm Sanji Lopez, signing off from the WEBT News Desk.

These are the names of victims that have lost their lives due to systematic racism and police brutality. This is a non-comprehensive list of deaths curated by NPR since Eric Garner's death in July of 2014. We are taking the time to hashtag say their names because it's more than a hashtag, and we need to create transformative change and acknowledge that racism and mass violence is prevalent. Say their name and remember their story. Eric Garner, Dontre Hamilton, John Crawford III, Michael Brown, Ezell Ford, Dante Parker, Michelle Kussos, Laquan McDonald, Tanisha Anderson, Akai Gurley, Tamir Rice, Romaine Brisbane, Jeremy Reed, George Mann, Matthew Ajabade, Frank Smart, Natasha McKenna, Tony Robinson, Anthony Hill, Maya Hall, Philip White, Eric Harris, Walter Scott, William Chapman II, Alexa Christian, Brendan Glenn, Felix Cooney, Keith Harrison McLeod, Junior Prosper, Lamontez Jones, Patterson Brown, Dominique Hutchinson, Anthony Ashford, Alonzo Smith, Tariq Crawford, India Kager, Levante Biggs, Michael Lee Marshall, Jamar Clark, Richard Perkins, Nathaniel Harris Pickett, Miguel Espinel, Michael Noel, Kevin Matthews, Betty Jones, Quintonio Laguerre, Antroni Scott, Wendell Celestine, David Joseph, Callan Rockman, 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Freddie Blue, Joseph Mann, Salvador Ellswood, Sandra Bland, Albert Joseph Davis, Darius Stewart, Billy Ray Davis, Samuel Dubaus, Michael Sabby, Brian Heath Day, Christian Taylor, Troy Robinson, Ashawn Farah Manley, Terrell Thomas, Seville Smith, Alton Sterling, Philando Castilli, Terrence Crutchton, Paul O'Neill, Altera Woods, Jordan Edwards, Aaron Bailey, Ronell Foster, Stephen Clark, Antoine Rose II, Botham Jean, Pamela Turner, Dominique Clayton, Adeshanna Jefferson, Christopher Whitfield, Christopher McDrewy, Eric Reason, Michael Lorenzo Dean, Brianna Taylor, George Floyd. For all those lives lost on this list and all the lives that are not on this list, because it is impossible to fully put on every single name.

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0: think that's what you're asking. If I have no choice over in the first place, to me, we are the most beautiful creatures in the whole world, practical. I mean that in every sense, outside and inside. And to me, we have a culture that is surpassed by no other civilization. We don't know anything about it. So again, I think I've said this before in this venue to you. I think, if sometimes before, my job is to somehow make them curious enough, persuade them by hook or crook to get more aware of themselves and where they came from, and what they are into, and what is already there, just to bring it out. This is what compels me to compel them. And I will do it by whatever means necessary.
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2: 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The FDNY and New York City Emergency Management are encouraging New Yorkers to pay special attention to some of the most common fire hazards in the home. When cooking, never leave food unattended, and keep anything that can catch fire away from the stovetop. If you use a space heater, keep it at least 3 feet away from anything that can burn, including furniture, curtains, and bedding. 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If you use candles, never leave them unattended and keep them away from anything that can burn. 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
1: This is a WHCR emergency broadcast team alert for listeners in New York City. 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The FDNY and New York City Emergency Management are encouraging New Yorkers to pay special attention to some of the most common fire hazards in the home. When cooking, never leave food unattended, and keep anything that can catch fire away from the stovetop. If you use a space heater, keep it at least 3 feet away from anything that can burn, including furniture, curtains, and bedding. 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Large appliances should be plugged directly into a wall outlet. 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
1: This is a WHCR emergency broadcast team alert for listeners in New York City. October is Fire Prevention Month, and as temperatures begin to drop, New Yorkers are reminded to take simple steps to help prevent fires and keep their homes and families safe. The FDNY and New York City Emergency Management are encouraging New Yorkers to pay special attention to some of the most common fire hazards in the home. When cooking, never leave food unattended, and keep anything that can catch fire away from the stovetop. 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Large appliances should be plugged directly into a wall outlet. 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
2: Yo, what's good? It's your boy King High for you live, man. Late Night New York, WHCR 90.3 FM. Right now, we're taking somewhere different. Some people are PG. Other people's PG-13. But right now, we going rated R. What's good, girls?
3: What's good?
2: What's going on? Show your shirt off. Show your shirt off. Okay, for the camera.
3: It's rated R, though. You got to say it again. Yeah. No, let's cut. Let's cut it.
2: Mm-hmm.
3: Don't cut it for real, though. But
2: don't cut it.
3: Go back to PG-13 and then say, it's rated R.
2: Some of y'all PG-13, but right now it's rated R.
3: Yes.
2: Self-explanatory.
3: It's rated R.
2: We got two of the flyest, baddest chicks coming up in New York City right now.
3: Thank you.
2: Literally. Tonight.
3: Tonight.
2: Dope single.
3: Thank you.
2: I love it.
3: Thank you.
2: On the kinky freaky side.
3: That's the slow, that's the slow one.
2: Yeah, me and the missus was checking out the other night.
3: Yeah, y'all should check out Breakfast in Bed too in the morning.
2: Oh, yeah, that's another one. But we're going to get to that.
3: Not y'all listening.
2: Man, but real talk, y'all putting in a lot of work right now.
3: Thank you.
2: A whole lot of work. And what I like about y'all is that y'all got a unique, different sound. Y'all not trying to sound like nobody else. So, it's rare that you see a girl group come together nowadays and stay together and have the type of chemistry y'all got. So, let's talk about the genesis, how everything came about.
3: I feel like you answered the first part and I answered the second part.
4: Okay, so we had, we from Jersey.
3: We from Jersey. Mm-hmm. Big Jersey.
2: What part of Jersey?
3: The little one.
4: I'm from Englewood.
2: Okay.
3: I'm from Hackensack.
2: Okay.
4: Right there, Bergen County. We had mutual friend who's actually here, G. Shout out to G. He had a studio. Anybody that was trying to make music or do something in that area.
3: If you ain't never been to Belmont, you ain't.
4: So, we met there. He was like, I gotta meet. And we finally was like, all right, fuck it, come on, let's see. She was singing, I was rapping. And,
2: just came together.
4: We came together, and it was it just worked out so good. Just the first day we met, it was a song.
3: Yeah.
2: It was the chemistry was there.
4: Yeah.
2: Now, y'all come from across the bridge in Jersey or whatever, explain to the people that don't know the trials and tribulations that Jersey artists have to go through to get heard.
4: A lot. It's a lot. Jersey is like gotta be one of the hardest places
3: to pop. Yeah, because like, they don't support Jersey. Don't support like Jersey. Don't support Jersey.
4: Yeah, so. It's weird. I feel like when I was younger, everybody used to support each other.
3: Yeah,
4: like all the town, like all the towns, like little rappers. We all used to support each other.
3: Yeah, mm-hmm.
4: But now that everybody's taking it serious,
3: yeah,
4: and like trying to make something out of it, it's just like no support. Like
2: with who more cutthroat.
4: Yeah, it's just like people don't have no, like they don't care. Like they don't care. They want you to support them, but they don't want to support you. It's weird vibes in Jersey. I feel like when we come out here, we get like
3: we get so much love. And how we leave
4: in New York, they say it's hard.
3: Yeah,
4: it's not that hard for us out here.
2: You know what's crazy? You always gonna get more love from the people that don't know you than the people that really do know you.
4: Yeah,
3: it's like you always gotta get on outside your city for you to get on in your city.
2: Facts. Yeah. I agree. It's like a I don't know, it's weird because it's kind of like the people that see you every day, it's like they look at you differently. So it's kind of like it's an expression when they say familiarity breeds contempt after a while.
3: Yeah.
2: Compared to, you know, the people who outside your city who just, they just like the dope music. They just want to vibe out with y'all and rock out with y'all. I just want to support.
3: Mm-hmm.
2: So it's kind of like don't ever trip off of that because music universal.
3: Yeah,
4: right.
2: Eventually they're going to, you know, they're going to come around sooner or later regardless. So, you know what I mean? But
4: yeah, they like, you know, they see it. They
3: and they're like, when they see us, it's like, they be like, it's like, they won't want to show us love, but then they see us, they be like,
4: yeah, it's like quiet love. Okay. It's quiet love. You know, it's cool, though. It's cool.
3: Hey,
4: though.
3: It's like the last thing they really want to, like, they don't want to say it, but it's like, they have to, it's like, for some reason, they, like, want to say it, but it's like, always, like, oh, hey, girl. Yeah, by the way, y'all doing, y'all dope. what'd you say? Oh, nothing. I was just saying,
2: you know, as crazy as that sounds, it come with this game.
4: Yeah.
2: And y'all see it.
4: Yeah, it's cool.
2: Yeah, I see it. No, it's not cool, but it is what it is. But the dope thing is that y'all not getting sidetracked with that nonsense.
4: Yeah.
2: Y'all just pushing, you know, full speed ahead, for real, for real. So, like, you know, I talk to every artist that's from out of town, right? And they come to the city.
4: Mm-hmm.
2: I always ask them about what was their first experience like, you know, performing in the city. So for both of y'all, whether it was individually or together, what was the energy like when y'all first came into the city? Talking about New York. And
3: what was the first thing you did? Was Fresher? What, Fresher?
4: No, it was that Brooklyn show. That was
3: that one.
4: So no, that wasn't Fresher, but it was with some other people. But it was the first show, and it was lit. It was like,
3: oh well, they
4: showed us like
3: mad love.
4: It was like, it was, first of all, it was a packed crowd. It was like, and it had other artists, but not really. So we just kind of came and like.
2: That's cold for saying they had other artists, but they mostly whack y'all.
4: It was only like they was messing with y'all. Other people, they didn't even come.
2: Copy. Understand.
4: And then like I feel like that happened. Somebody didn't come, and then there was one other person. And then,
3: I think you just try to be modest. I like that though.
4: We definitely, they showed us mad love. I was scared to go to Brooklyn. I'm like, Brooklyn.
2: What you scared to go to Brooklyn for?
4: Not to like go there, but to perform. And I was like nervous to perform.
2: Brooklyn won't tell you.
4: For the crowd, they showed out. It was dope.
2: Nah, if you got dope music, Brooklyn gonna support you.
3: Yeah, Brooklyn is really. I feel like Brooklyn is really dope because I feel like it don't really matter if you are flashy or whatever you doing. Like they like very honest. They very real.
2: Mm-hmm.
4: Their music is dope.
3: They gonna tell you, and if it's trash, they gonna tell you.
2: And right now, if you talking about the city, in my personal opinion, Brooklyn just got a certain creative space.
3: They got a hustle in them.
2: Yeah, you know what I'm saying?
3: They got a hustle in them.
2: Well, like, whether any type of genre, hip-hop, R&B that you into or whatever, you know me, that's the place to go right now.
4: Yeah.
2: That's the place to go. I'd rather perform in Brooklyn than Manhattan. That's just me.
4: I feel like we
2: probably... So, like, the energy-wise, you know what I'm saying?
3: In Brooklyn.
2: You know what I'm saying? For real. Mm. But,
4: I feel like every show that we've done in New York has been dope. I had fun.
3: Even the ones that was a little dangerous.
4: Yeah, it was definitely dangerous.
2: It was a little tricky.
3: It was still lit though.
2: That's right.
3: It was still lit. I like it because, you know, I'm like, I like to get high, so. It's
2: you got to get right.
3: Yeah, so I'm like, okay, we gotta, and it's like they don't treat us like that. Oh, can we say that on the radio?
2: Just don't curse.
3: I was gonna say okay, because right. This New York a 420 friendly state, right?
2: Yeah, okay, New York is
3: yeah. Okay, yeah. So it's just like I just feel like I don't know. I wish Jersey was like that. I feel like I wish Jersey would like, you know what I'm saying? Even with the shows, like we don't even have like shows. Like the shows is not like that. Like Matt Energy, like they come with Matt Energy, like.
4: Yeah,
3: they come with their crowd.
2: Yeah, last time I went to a show in Jersey, it got shot up. I was in Essex County.
4: We don't pass there.
2: Like,
4: we're from downtown Jersey, but we don't really.
2: Yeah, yeah, a lot of people that go there. Yeah, but
4: I'm like Newark, Newark.
2: Yeah, yeah, yeah.
3: I'm from Jersey. I'll be out there.
2: Yeah, yeah, yeah. Definitely not from that side of town. Is
4: that
2: wrong with that?
4: Yeah.
2: So now, y'all getting the motion, right? Y'all getting the traction. So I see y'all end up getting the interview with Sus One. Mm-hmm. You know, so what's the experience like pulling up the Power 105 and, you know, your favorite rappers, your favorite R&B artists, your favorite people, period, up in them chairs, and you get to sit in them chairs and you get on the airwaves with millions of people listening to you.
4: That was a dope experience. First of all, we was able to be played
3: for like three months straight.
4: Mm-hmm. Bad guy. Like clockwork. So that was dope. Yeah. You know, sometimes you don't even get to catch it. So every time you do get to catch it,
3: We was like waiting up every, like trying to wait up. Like, did somebody catch it tonight? Mm-hmm. Yeah. We had the group chat. Who caught it tonight?
4: Going in there and all of that was, it was a dope.
3: It was like so surreal. At first, I feel like it didn't hit me till.
4: You walked out of there. It was like, oh, shit,
3: we're just. Once he was like walking, I was like, We already walking and we seeing iHeartRadio. It's serious. I'm like, I'm thinking like, damn, we really
4: Yeah, it was dope. It was dope. And we got to go there twice. Because we also had one with M-Eazy.
3: What that means?
4: Yeah,
2: we shout out to M-Eazy. Mm-hmm. You know, always showing love to the indie artists also.
4: Shout out to him, Jersey. We actually the same room as the one before, like with Sus One. So we got to actually experience it twice.
2: See, that's both dope. That's a beautiful thing, man. That's definitely a beautiful thing. So it's kind of like, you know, just... It's one thing sitting there, but you say how y'all always waiting up to listen to the song, listen to the song. So describe that feeling when you go ahead and listen to your song getting played on the radio for the first time. Like, what's the thoughts that's going through your head? What's the energy? What's the vibe that you feeling?
3: Honestly, I'm just wishing I could just blast it. Ooh, I'm sorry. Did
2: you curse? No, you curse.
3: Oh, I was about to.
2: Thank you for, really, being real. Yeah.
4: I'm like, it was crazy. I don't even know how to explain it. You just feel like... This is really me playing on the radio station that I actually grew up listening to.
3: I was calling everybody. Grandma, turn to 105. I know you don't listen to that, but go turn it on.
4: Everybody else acknowledging, because then everybody's going to acknowledge those type of moments. So when you post that moment, there's no... Like,
2: everybody ain't mother coming out to...
4: So it was just dope. It was just dope. It was like, it's just hard to even explain. It was just dope. I was actually riding the Uber by myself. I'm like, could you blast this?
3: Like, you was getting a crazy experience.
4: Yeah,
3: like,
4: I was like, I literally jumped from a car to the Uber, and I got to listen to the interview every day. It was like,
3: oh, yeah, by the way, this is me.
4: Yeah, I was like, yeah, this is me, actually.
2: See, that's a beautiful experience, man. You know what I'm saying? So, like, now, how do y'all establish the relationship with Spazzo? Because I see Spazzo been showing y'all a lot of love also. Shout out to DJ Spazzo.
3: Honestly, shout out to Lizzie Chanel.
2: Oh, shout out to Lizzie. You know what I'm saying?
3: Lizzie Chanel. Yeah, she really, like, came onto our team, and she always, like...
2: She was definitely calling plays. Man.
3: Yeah, definitely.
2: Shout out to Lizzie.
3: Yeah, she... Even when the first time we met her, like, she always been, like...
4: Showing us
3: mad love. Mm-hmm. Like, always, like... And when we did
4: putting
3: that show...
4: on me, like... Hey, introducing us to people.
3: Move out the way.
2: Mm-hmm. Like, yeah, that's one thing. Lizzie a hustler. She gonna get the job done.
3: Like,
4: this is the girls.
2: That's Lizzie.
4: These the girls.
2: Yeah.
4: We're gonna link and
2: make it happen.
4: It's gonna happen. Yeah. And that's how
2: it happened. Dope. Yeah. Beautiful.
3: And even with Drewski, like, she introduced such as Drewski.
2: Yeah. Mm-hmm.
3: And that's just, like, always, like, now it's just, like, it's crazy to, like, go watch, like, watching him on TV to, like,
4: Now we're excited to see it.
2: So now, you know what I mean? Let's get into the current single that y'all pushing. Tonight. Actually, hold on. Oh, is it the bed and breakfast?
4: Breakfast
2: and bed.
4: Yeah, right. I mean, we push it all out right there.
2: I love that breakfast and bed. That breakfast and bed off the hook.
4: Yeah, that's like the newest one that we put out.
3: Yeah. Breakfast in bed is the latest thing.
4: But we just had to brought the tonight
2: back
4: for Valentine's
2: Day. Mm-hmm. So let's get into that breakfast in bed. Who produced it? What's the energy behind it? What was the inspiration behind the song?
4: That's messed up because I can't get the producer.
3: Bless the chef.
2: Shout out to the manager for getting it right.
4: Yes, he produced it.
3: Uh-huh.
4: We work with Leftway. He engineered
3: that. Leftway. If y'all don't know him, he worked with a lot of people. Mm-hmm. Fred the Godson. He's also a rapper. Like, everybody. And he's also a dope rapper. He could do everything. So
4: versatile. Right with us, and we came up with that.
2: Mm-hmm. Dope. Okay.
3: I feel like we got a great, supporting team.
2: I can see.
3: We got a great supporting team. I feel like.
2: Hey, y'all rock with each other.
3: Yeah. Mm-hmm. Everybody who's on our label, yeah. We all hitters. Like,
4: everybody got some type of creativity.
3: Yeah. Mm-hmm. Everybody, you know, and if we ever need help, like, it's never no, like, oh, did I, like, everybody is willing to, like, help each other get to the next level.
2: You know what I'm saying?
3: When we go to each other's shows, we're genuinely happy to be there. Yep. And it's not like biased. Yeah, like we really genuinely like the music. Mm-hmm. We're really genuinely like fans outside of being friends.
2: See,
3: you know? Now we're not just the friends that's gonna tell you, oh girl, you know, or boy, that sounds good. Like if we like, I don't like that.
2: I'm gonna translate it for the older people that's listening. They not no carbon copy group. They actually rock out with each other.
3: Yes, man. You know what I'm saying?
2: Got love for each other.
3: Mm-hmm.
2: If somebody out of pocket, somebody gonna say, "Yeah, well, you out of pocket."
3: We like a real family.
2: It's real genuine.
3: Yeah, like we get
4: all family.
3: All family entertainment.
2: And that's dope because that's real defined in the industry nowadays. Because yeah. you know, it's a lot of. I ain't gotta tell you, it's a lot of stuff that come with this. A lot of fakeness.
3: It's a lot of.
2: You know what I mean? And all type of stuff. So it's kind of like the fact that y'all building the rapport, and you know, and y'all able to come together and as one. That's a beautiful thing. That's a dope thing. Don't lose that.
3: Yeah, I feel like our manager always like really like always told us like even when putting us together, like he never wanted us to never be nothing but ourselves. Mm-hmm. He never wanted us to change nothing about ourselves.
2: And it's working.
3: So it's just like with that, it is able for us to be like confident in like who he was as people. So.
4: Mm-hmm. Yeah,
3: it's definitely easy to do this because
2: it's easy to be
3: yourself. Yeah,
2: it definitely is. It's hard to pretend to be somebody else you're not.
3: Right. Getting caught up in a lot. That's when all the start. You know what I'm saying? You start hiding stuff. That's when all that. That's why a lot of stuff is happening now.
2: That's a fact.
3: You know what I'm saying? People
2: that's
3: trying
2: a fact.
3: To hide who they is
2: and not being organic.
3: Yeah.
4: Right.
2: And you know what? When you're organic, people love you more. That's why every time y'all hit the stage, man, everybody you know showing y'all support and they
4: it's
2: rocking out
4: better.
2: With y'all. You know what I'm saying?
3: It definitely do be.
2: Cause people, you know what I mean? People, I ain't heard not one bad thing about y'all stage show yet. Everybody says your stage, y'all stage show is phenomenal.
3: I'm like happy about that because I be stiff. Mm-hmm. I'll be quick to say it. Mm-hmm. I'll for real. It make me feel good for real because that's
4: it's the presence. It's the vibe. It's the music too. Yeah. It's not the same and it's nice different than what you
2: want. It's just good energy.
3: Mm-hmm.
2: And that's what music needs right now.
3: That's what we're trying to bring back. The vibes. Like, when you used to be able to listen to a song and really feel something.
2: Mm-hmm.
4: And understand it.
2: Mm-hmm. Mm-hmm.
3: Like, that's what we're trying to bring. You know what I'm saying? Like, whether it help you go from being angry to healing or from sad to partying.
2: You touch it, all emotions.
3: Yeah, you know what I'm saying? We get into everything without, you know what I'm saying, being violent or being unreasonable or whatever. Like, everything we talk about is real facts.
2: So let me ask y'all this question. It's still early in the year. We got a long year ahead of us. 2024, what's the vibes? What's the goal? What's the plans for the rest of the year?
3: 2024, put it in the cards and we get a deal.
2: Mm-hmm.
3: The major label see this.
2: Mm-hmm.
3: Okay.
4: We're going to be still working on music. We're still dropping music. Visuals.
3: The visuals, too. You didn't point that.
4: Shows.
3: The visuals is...
4: Yes. Shows. I just got to stay tuned. We always doing something.
2: What's the next visual that's dropping for the people?
4: We got a song called Everything. That's dropping next month.
2: Yeah. Copy. All right.
3: Yeah, Daniel's the Everything.
4: Top of the month. Stay tuned for more details. Yes.
2: Now I see the shirt also. Will y'all be dropping? Are y'all gonna be dropping merch this spring?
3: Yeah, these are new logos.
4: We just changed the logo. All right. So this is a new.
2: Okay. There you go.
3: We got a different colors crop top.
2: All right. Okay.
3: Shoes.
4: short sleeves.
2: See, that's right.
4: We got the all the things rated R.
2: Support, top. Yeah. Now support, support the world, support the movement, support everything. So what? So is there a website where they could get the everything at right set up yet, or what's going on?
4: It's ratedr.com.
2: Mm-hmm. There you go.
4: And then follow us at It's Rated R Music on Instagram. Yeah.
3: If y'all really look up It's Rated R Music, TikTok, Instagram, YouTube.
4: Linktree in bio.
3: Linktree. Yeah. Simple. Instagram is right there. If y'all don't have Instagram, we got Facebook.
2: Straight to the point.
3: Right? There you go.
2: They got everything.
3: We got Facebook, right? Yeah, we got Facebook, everything.
2: Google them. Good. You know what I'm saying? For real, for real. All
3: right.
2: Nah, man. Y'all just came with the energy. Y'all came with the dope vibes. I appreciate y'all, man. So.
3: I feel comfortable. You really look like, I swear to God, you really look just like my childhood friend. I swear to God. Literally. It's crazy. Oh, I swear. It's crazy. I want to say that. Oh, I'm like, dang, you really look like my friend. Like, I really like, I'm really going to go back home like, bro, I really just met somebody. Look, just like
2: it might be my little brother. Who knows? But nah, for real, I appreciate that. Because you know, on this show, we just appreciate dope talent. You see, I ain't Vlad TV,
3: yeah.
2: I ask a bunch of crazy questions or whatever.
4: Yeah.
2: We for the culture over here. Don't get me wrong.
4: We appreciate
2: You know,
4: that.
2: We love the entertainment at times.
4: Yes. Mm-hmm.
2: But, you know what I mean? It's about...
3: jumper stuff here.
2: Yeah, exactly. Yeah, we don't do no jumper. Yeah, middle finger to Adam 22.
3: Yeah.
2: Two middle fingers. But that's another story for another day.
4: Yeah.
2: But nah, for real, man, we appreciate y'all pulling up. So, you know, before we head out, man, just introduce that breakfast and bread.
4: Okay. All right, so girls, Rated R.
2: Mm-hmm.
4: Make sure y'all go check out that new single that we got. It's called Breakfast in Bed. Mm-hmm. Out on all platforms.
2: That was played for your ladies, man.
4: Yes, definitely playing for your ladies. Play for yourself, too.
2: I mean, that's right. Yeah, that's right. Get it rocking. Y'all know what it is.
4: Start your day off right.
3: Yeah.
2: We got the Rated R Superstars.
4: Yes, and thank you so much for having us.
2: We appreciate you. Shout out to Lizzy Chanel for, you know what I mean, setting up the play.
4: Shout out to Lizzy Chanel.
2: Y'all know what it is. We live. Yes. Shout out to Paparazzi TV behind the screen. Late Night New York, WHCR 90.3 FM. Let's get it.
3: We out.
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5: 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We here with WHCR. Y'all listening to 90.3 FM. Let's get it. Thank you.

I'm in the limelight, she in the limelight, whatever. Head on the turnpike, head at the red light, or whatever. She says on sight, I say it's on sight, even better. I get the money, we f*** it all together.

0: Yo, what's good? It's your boy King Haas. You live and direct. We tune into another episode of WHCR Late Night New York 90.3 FM. Shout out to the whole City College family. Shout out to the station manager. Shout out to Kazaya. Shout out to Brother Wally. Shout out to the whole team. Right now, man, we're gonna do something different. It's the first time interviewing an actual published author. First time on the show. Yep.
1: Wow.
0: So I appreciate you. Toya, what's going on now?
1: Thank you.
0: Introduce yourself to the people.
1: Hi, everybody. I'm Toya. Call me Toya. So yeah, like you said, I'm a published author. I have 2 poetry books. Mm-hmm. Both of them written and published by myself. So pat myself on the back.
0: Definitely. That's a lot of work. Definitely. So now, let's get into the poetry, the spoken word. First of all, what motivates you to even go ahead and start getting into spoken word?
1: So, I feel like I was a rapper. Mm-hmm. you know, when you're younger, it's like, you know, the talent of writing is like is great because you can do so many things mm-hmm. with it. Short stories, poetry, you know, spoken word, you know, they're different. You know what I mean? Mm-hmm. Rap music, R&B, film, you know, like
0: versatile.
1: Yeah, writing is a very versatile thing. And I feel like I tried rap first, like it came easy to mm-hmm. me. And not that wasn't an avenue for me, it just wasn't an available one.
0: I understand.
1: I still had to write. I still had to, you know, put my thoughts down. You know, sometimes I was in situations where, you know, all I could do was write. Mm-hmm. You know what I mean? Or, you know,
0: that
1: I
0: didn't passion
1: have,
0: was always there.
1: Right. I didn't have access to the studio or, mm-hmm. you know, friends who, you know, were interested in those things at that time. Mm-hmm. But, you know, whatever the situation was, and the passion never left, and, you know, wherever there was a pen and a paper at,
0: you was on it.
1: I was on it. You know, so
0: that's a big part of your story, and it's cool how you bring that up, because people don't understand the trials and tribulations of an indie artist. The hustling up the money for the studio time, the trying to book shows, trying to do, you know, you're doing it basically by yourself.
1: Yeah.
0: And it's kind of like, you know, if you don't got the people around you that's really supporting you or whatever, or pushing you toward that situation or whatever, sometimes, some, you know, you might get discouraged, or you might want to go ahead and say, bump it. But yeah, in your case, you like, nah, I'm going to keep on writing because I got to get this out. So when do you get to the point where you start feeling like, you know what, I could actually go ahead and put this together and actually publish it?
1: I think you get to that point when, you know, sometimes your back is against the wall. Mm-hmm. And it's like, you know, when you feel like you tried everything, or, you know what I mean, things are not working out for you. And, you know, in another sense, and it's like, you, I have this here. You mm-hmm. know what I mean?
0: Mm-hmm.
1: I can do something with it. You know what I mean? I may not be in the studio putting this down, but, you know, I put it together. You know, somebody's going to feel something from mm-hmm. this. Somebody's going to, you know what I mean, catch a line, or, you know what I mean, a verse, or, you know, just something that's going to resonate with them.
0: Yes.
1: In a way that's, you know, going to push them forward, because that's basically, you know, even though I might be a little rough around the edges, but my, like, my story is not being told to, you know, glorify anything, but to, you know, help other people if I'm able to do that. And so I think that was my ultimate motivation, thing that pushed me to go forward. It was like, you know, I don't have this gift for a reason.
0: Yeah,
1: like, there's no way someone just sits down and writes books and writes, you know, all these things, and it's just like for no reason
0: whatsoever.

0: So
1: it's a part. It sound like to me, not trying to cut your wisdom off, it's a part of your healing process.
0: Yeah, that part. Mm-hmm. That part, definitely. And I think I've always been one of those people that wanted to, you know, be that person for someone else. And mm-hmm. so, you know, if me writing this down is helping me heal, and then, you know, I could give it to you and it's going to help you, then, mm-hmm. you know, why
1: you
0: not?
1: You are for it. So now let's get into, because a lot of people don't know, and on this show we like to teach, the breakdown of the actual process of writing an actual book.
0: It's easy and it's difficult. So the easy part is writing it down. Because if, you know, you're a writer, you're going to write down how you feel. You know what I mean? Especially, like, I wrote my book. Some people, they get help, you know what I mean, from writers. They want to tell their story, but, you know, they're not able to, you know, verbalize it in a way where they feel like it's interesting. Mm-hmm. You know, there's nothing wrong with that. You know what I mean? But, like, I write the stuff myself. So I think writing is the easiest part. As far as having the, you know, the confidence that somebody's going to believe in your story as much as you do, or, you know what I mean, the tact to be able to say, you know, this goes here, you know, this should be told in this order, mm-hmm. or, you know, I want to put this in or leave this out, mm-hmm. or, you know what I mean, that's where it becomes difficult. But as far as, like, organizing and saying, you know what, I want to publish a book, once you write it down and, you know, now they have, like, digital editors, mm-hmm. you know, but, you know, if you're going to, if you want something to happen, you're going to make it happen. You know mm-hmm. what I mean? So if you need an editor, you might find out today, oh, I wrote the book, now I need an editor. That's your next move. You're mm-hmm. going to go find an editor, someone to edit your book. And then, okay, I need an editor. You know, after I do that, then, you know, which self-publishing company do I want to use? Okay, this one has this, this one has that. This is what works for me. Mm-hmm. You know what I mean?
1: I understand.
0: You go and you inquire with them, and then, okay, this costs this amount of money. And then, like you said, there's the hustle. Mm-hmm. You know what I mean? So it's like, okay, I gotta pay this bill, I have to do that, but, you know, this costs this amount of money. So when am I going to have this amount of money to be able to put up to do this with? And then you go from there. It's not easy, but if you are determined, then
1: you're going to make it happen.
0: You're going to make it happen.
1: So, it's kind of, you know, I appreciate you breaking down that process. So in the midst of the process, I'm pretty sure it might be certain days where you frustrated. You might, well, you know, you ready to pull your hair out. You might be saying, man, I'm over my head. So, like, for those who are watching, like, what were some things that you had to do in order to go ahead and push past those trials or tribulations to go ahead and, you know, accomplish what you accomplished?
0: So the first thing I want to say is remember the why. Like, mm-hmm. like, why am I doing this? Mm-hmm. I think, you know, whether it's for your children and you feel like, you know, I want to be the best version of myself for my children, mm-hmm. or, you know, I want to be the rich aunt, you know, whatever it is, you know, I want to get out the hood, mm-hmm. or, you know, whatever your why is, I think that's first and foremost, and that's going to, you know, push you to, you know, go in a direction that you want to go in. So that's the first thing to remember. And then, you know, pray.
1: Yeah.
0: You gotta put God first in everything. Facts. You know, whatever Facts. You believe in. You might just believe in the universe. Mm-hmm. And that's your God. Or, you know, whatever it is that you believe in. I believe that has to be present in everything you do. Because, like, the world is...
1: Yeah.
0: This world is crazy.
1: Especially nowadays, yeah. You know.
0: Full of demonic things, demonic mm-hmm. people. Mm-hmm. You know what I mean? Some people, it's not even... Some people, it is intentional. Mm-hmm. You know what I mean? Some people, it's, you know, learn things from their environments. And, mm-hmm. you know, some people, it's not intentional. It's just, you know, the way they were brought up or the environments they grew up in. You know what I mean? Being a product of your environment. Mm-hmm. You know, being raised in a certain kind of home or, you know what I mean, certain neighborhoods or,
1: definitely.
0: You know, whatever it is. But you have to protect yourself at the end of the day. You know, sister, brother, I understand, you know, and I respect that that's what you went through. That's where you came from. But, you know, when it comes to me, you know,
1: we gotta move a certain way.
0: We have to move a certain way.
1: And I rock out with that, and I appreciate how the whole breakdown that you just gave just now, man. Because a lot of people sometimes they forget that part of it, you know. So now, in a mix of putting everything together, when do you see? As far as like, I'm talking about the book now. When do you see like, okay, there's a light at the end of the tunnel. It's about to be lit.
0: I don't know, because I'm gonna be honest with you. Authors, the light at the end of the tunnel, I feel was like, the accomplishment saying, I wanted to write and publish a book, and then, having it to where as you wrote and published the book. You know, the light at the end of the tunnel is not someone buying a million copies of your book, mm-hmm. or you know what I mean? There are gonna be some people that you just swore up and down was gonna be there to support you, and they're not even gonna show up. Mm-hmm. Yeah. You know what I mean? Like,
1: yeah, that's real.
0: You know, they're not even gonna show up. So, I feel like the closer you get to, like they say, the devil's always working.
1: That's a fact.
0: And so, once 2 steps forward, 10 steps back, two mm-hmm. steps forward, 3 steps back. You know what I mean? And the closer you get to your yes,
1: mm-hmm.
0: that's when you feel like I have the light at the end of the tunnel. You know, like when you have paid the publishing company, and your editing is done, your illustration is done, and that's just with anything. Like if you're making a rap song, you know what I mean? After you paid for the beat, and you got the publishing rights, and you know what I mean? You went to the studio and they mastered the song, and now you had enough money to pay so they could put it on the radio, or pay your plug now. Or now you ready to, I see the light at the end of the tunnel.
1: Mm-hmm.
0: And then after you hit that light, you're going to be looking for another light.
1: Right. Yeah. Nah, for real. I respect that. So describe that feeling, right? Like, I remember, because, I've been doing music on and off for years, so I remember the first time I made my first song, right? And it blew my mind, because it was like the first time I heard myself on the, whatever. And it's just kind of like, oh, that's me. You know what I mean? So describe that feeling where you finally got that first hardback and you got to look at your book right there in front of you, and you got to, grab it and read through the pages. What the first time, what's the feeling? What's the... Uh-huh.
0: Like, that'd be so hard for me to, read my stuff back. Like, it took me a long time. I used to hear my song on they'll play it on Spotify, playing it. Mm-hmm. I used to fast forward it. Like, it takes a while. You mm-hmm. know why? Because that's real. Mm-hmm. You know what I mean? So, that stuff came from your heart. And sometimes it's like recollecting, mm-hmm. Old thoughts and memories, things you wanted to get past. But it's a healing process.
1: Mm-hmm.
0: So when you do finally, get that, like, damn, I did this. Because sometimes you be amazed at the stuff that you can accomplish. Because you saying it to yourself, you know what I mean? And, at some point you start believing it. But when you first start saying it, you don't really, you know what I mean? It's like there's nothing tangible.
1: Mm-hmm.
0: So I cannot see anything. But, I want to believe this. But then when it really happens, you're like, oh, shit.
1: I actually did this.
0: I actually did this. Mm-hmm. I'm proud of myself. So, I had that moment. I think it was after my first book. Mm-hmm. Yeah. And then, that just gave me motivation.
1: Basically, to keep on pushing.
0: Tall Glass of City. So, yes, very unique name.
1: Very unique name.
0: Yes. Tall Glass of City.
1: I like that title, though. That's a catchy title.
0: Thank you.
1: I like that title. I do. Now, I hear from a lot of authors that when they want to go for their second book, it's kind of harder because it's kind of like they feel like nothing could top. And these artists that haven't done, 30, 40, 50 books, they feel like nothing could top that first book or whatever, the euphoria behind that. So when you start on the second book, how's the, what's the process, writing process like? In your mind, you got to top the first one, or you just back to normal?
0: Me? I'm back to normal. I'm not paying my first one no mind.
1: Tyler.
0: I get that there's, like, again, like making music. You mm-hmm. know, you make that first hit song. It's like, my next song gotta be a banger. But if you doing stuff from within, mm-hmm. it's like you're not gonna, you know, you are your greatest competition. So yeah, that was great, but I can't say that again. Mm-hmm. So you know what I mean? I have to find, you know, something new to say. And now what I have new to say is just as interesting, or if not even more interesting than what I said before.
1: Exactly.
0: So, you know, yeah, I'm going to compare to that one, you know, make sure. But it's like, this is a separate work of art.
1: Okay, I understand.
0: It's not the same thing. So, you know, you get one, you might get hot from this one, you might get cold from that one. Mm-hmm. You know, it's different. So I like the fact that it's unique, and I don't have to put my books in competition with my other books.
1: I like that too. Cool. Dope. It's kind of like a, I get what you're coming from. I get what you're saying. So it's kind of feel like with writing, every time you go ahead and write, it's a different emotion.
0: That part.
1: Different emotion. And it's kind of like, that's why I felt like I've done ghostwriting work before, but it's kind of hard for me because can't nobody duplicate me.
0: Yeah, right.
1: And I might not be able to duplicate that person because I don't, I mean, I can understand what type of person that person is, but it's just, it has to be some type of emotion
0: right
1: attached to it or what have you. You know what I'm saying? So it's dope because it's kind of like, you're doing something that is giving people motivation when they go ahead and step out there and take the chance to go ahead and follow up on things and just keep on pushing and accomplish their goals and dreams. So you actually are walking inspiration, whether you realize it or not.
0: I just want to say thank you. I really appreciate that. No, seriously, because I don't be like getting up in the morning like, yo, I'm an inspiration.
1: Uh-huh.
0: Mm-hmm. I just be, you know, like, no, regular. Uh-huh. Nah, you know what I mean? Like, I want to be the best I can be. I want to mm-hmm. come. Of course, I definitely, especially for the youth, you know what I mean? And, like, even for some adults, we all learn. I feel like if you're not teachable, then, you know, what are you doing for real? I don't care how old you are not too old to learn.
1: I agree.
0: You know what I mean? So, for the youth or for anybody, for that matter, you know, I definitely, you know, don't mind being someone that you look at and say, you know, if she could do it, I could do it.
1: Exactly. And you not take, you know what I mean, and definitely just embrace that, you know, and because at the end of the day, especially in our community, we need that. We need more people. Not just for you, like you said, for the people that's older as well, because sometimes, you know, you might be in your mid, late 30s and might get discouraged with certain things and you might feel like, I can't do this. And then you see somebody that's your comrade or, you know what I mean, your homegirl that's like, oh, nah, she writing books. She's doing this. She's doing that. Nah, I'm going to go ahead and, you know, sometimes people inspire us and you don't even know who you're inspiring. So, you know, like I said, you just keep on being a walking inspiration.
0: Thank you.
1: Nah, no doubt. For real, for real. So before we go ahead and head out, of course, plug the products in, but before you plug the products in, all other aspiring authors, what are words of wisdom or words of inspiration that you could give them?
0: The words of inspiration that I could give all aspiring authors, don't give up, don't stop writing, mm-hmm. Be genuine, be yourself. Like, as if your genuinity is writing ratchet hood books, no, seriously, that might be, people read those. So you know what I mean, that mm-hmm. that's what you're good at, that's what, you know, you genuinely
1: stick
0: do
1: to your niche.
0: You do that, you write self-help books, or you know what I mean, be stick to your meat, you know what I mean, so season it up, mm-hmm. you know what I mean, yeah. And serve it, people gonna eat it like that, you
1: that's
0: know what
1: fact.
0: I mean, so yeah, just be yourself and don't stop.
1: Nah, I appreciate it, man. Before we go, man, tell them where they can find them products. Because at the end of the day, you know what I mean? Y'all need to support black authors, support women black authors. So tell them where they can go ahead and find those products at so they can buy and support.
0: Okay. Hey, everybody. I'm Shatoya. You can find me on Instagram at speak, SPEEK_. or you could use my name, Shatoya, Shatoya. Mm-hmm. I have a link tree there where you can find my books, mm-hmm. Tall Glass of City and Closing This Chapter, as well as my music, mm-hmm. Run It Back and So Serious. Mm-hmm. But besides that, the books are both on Amazon. And Tall Glass of City, you can also find in Walmart and Barnes and Noble.
1: There we go. We should get that Walmart money. All right.
0: Don't forget, hit the link in my bio also. Mm-hmm. Scroll over to my page with my beauty products, natural and organic skin and hair care products. Mm-hmm. It definitely works. So, mm-hmm. you know, I'm outside.
1: She hustling. She getting it.
0: You know, you guys inspire me to be better, and I just want to inspire you too.
1: And that's what we do over here. We go ahead and we inspire the people, and we're going to keep on inspiring. We appreciate you. And y'all
0: Thank
1: know
0: you
1: what
0: for
1: it
0: having
1: is.
0: Me.
1: 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It's your boy King Haas. I got Toya in the building. 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We out.

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Welcome, love. How are you today? It's time for you to find some peace and joy and happiness. It's all a choice, and I want you to choose it. So please,

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It's time to choose peace and love and joy. It belongs to you. It's all yours. So relax your mind, because everything is already all right.

Hello, my name is Sarah Raymond, and welcome to this guided meditation focusing on being present and practicing mindfulness. I want to thank you for taking the time to honor yourself with this meditation. I'm so grateful you have chosen me as your guide. By using your breath as an anchor, you can get grounded in the present moment at any time in your life. Please find a comfortable place where you can relax, turn off any distractions, and not be disturbed. Now make yourself comfortable, either in a seated or lying down position. Close your eyes and begin to notice your breath. You have chosen to take the time to honor yourself in a positive way by bringing mindfulness to the way that you live. You are strengthening the connection between your body and your mind. You have chosen to build the skill of mindfulness and living in the present. Without making any changes to your breath, notice how it flows in through the nose and fills up your body with life. Follow the flow of the air as it goes into your body through your nostrils, and notice how your chest and abdomen rise and fall naturally as the breath comes in and goes out. This breath will be your anchor and keep you rooted in the present moment. When you focus on your breath, you are always focused in the present because you cannot get back a past breath and you cannot breathe in a future breath before the present moment. As you continue to stay with the breath as an anchor to the present moment, allow it to flow out, releasing any physical and emotional tension with each exhale. And allow the awareness of your breath to spread throughout your body. As you still may have thoughts going through your mind, notice them from afar as if you are an observer. And now begin to deepen each breath in and out. And as your breath fills you up more fully, focus your attention on the stillness that comes between the inhale and the exhale. Allow this stillness to last a little longer, pausing, holding the breath momentarily between the inhale and the exhale. Breathe in this way for three more cycles and feel the tension melt away from your body to be gone forever. Give yourself permission to be fully supported by your surroundings and be open to the possibility of what comes with this state of comfort. Allow your mind to quiet and the noises and responsibilities of the world around you to turn off. In just a moment, you are going to continue this practice of awareness and bring your awareness to your physical body in order to relax every part of your body, beginning at the top of your head, moving all the way down to the bottom of your feet. As you hear each part of your body being spoken, you will first bring your awareness to that body part, noticing how it feels without judgment. We'll relax that part deeply. Now turn your attention to the top of your head. Visualize and feel your scalp and head, and then relax. Begin to progressively release each muscle, small and large, from your head all the way down to your toes. Notice how powerful the sense of your body is, and how just a thought in your mind can have the ability to relax your entire body so deeply.
You begin to feel your forehead soften and smooth. 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And as you continue to focus on your breath and your physical body, follow the sound of my voice on this journey of relaxation. 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Now, as you continue to relax, begin to use your imagination and see yourself on a soft, fluffy white cloud. 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Any place that you are happy and at peace is perfect. 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Take in all of your surroundings. 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
hear the sounds, smell the smells, and know that when you are in this perfect place, nothing bad can happen. You are safe and supported. You are completely in control. I am simply your guide. 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You find that you are making choices that support your personal development. You find that you are okay with making mistakes. You know that they are an opportunity to learn and grow, and you appreciate those times. You believe in yourself, and you believe you are exactly where you need to be on your journey of life. You continue to take time to be mindful and aware of your feelings,
your emotions, and your true self. You know to be happy and fulfilled, you must connect to what is true for you. You are able to find happiness in the little things in life. You take time every day to experience moments of gratitude. Your thoughts are positive and give you the confidence to grow and live life to the fullest. You feel enthusiasm and confident in all that you do. You know that with this gratitude, confidence, and positive thinking, you can get through any potential tough situation. All you need is to believe in yourself and to practice loving kindness and compassion for yourself. You are willing to be present and mindful in your life and to live it to the fullest. You are strong enough to face your emotions clear-headed and fully present. You choose to take even better care of yourself, redefining yourself as a new, happier, more energetic, and self-loving person. 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You love yourself and you accept yourself. You choose to take time every day to strengthen your own natural abilities, to create the patterns that will work best in your life. You choose to be the person you want to be. In your mind, repeat after me. I am enough. I take time to connect to what is true for me. I am strongly connected to my heart and to my feelings.

I practice loving kindness and compassion for myself. I find time for stillness to listen to my needs and my truth. I am open to the positive possibilities that may come my way. And now you let go of any negative thoughts that do not serve you. You let go of any past negativities and replace them with positive thoughts and gratitude. You believe that you can be strong and confident in your life. You see your limiting behaviors and beliefs disappear. Self-doubt and fear are things of the past. You trust your instincts and your abilities because you are connected to your true self. You are confident, you are strong. And now that you are connected with your true self, you are amazingly unstoppable, feeling forever proud of yourself. In just a moment, I will count to five. When I get to five, you will awaken from the state of relaxation to the present moment, feeling relaxed, yet energized and confident. When you awake, you will still feel this way. One, you are beginning to come out of this state of comfort. Bring your awareness to the present moment, to the sounds around you and the surface below you. Two, you are feeling relaxed. Begin to bring some gentle movements to your body. Three, your mind is clear and confident, feeling wonderful, emotionally calm and at peace. Four, you feel the strength of your confidence and you believe in yourself. And five, open your eyes, you are fully awake and energized. Thank you so much for listening. Have a wonderful day.

takes guts. You got to dig down deep to gut it out. Keep on going again and again and again until you make it happen, because you know that it's possible. Now, what do you do during the hard times, Les? Here's what you must do. Number one is you must have faith. Paul said you must have the faith to call forth those things that be not as though they were. Judge not according to appearances. Don't judge your circumstances and the possibilities for your future based upon what you have now and because of what's going on now. No. That's not the real reality there. What you're going through, if you're going through some hard times, it has not come to stay. It has come to pass. It's all right. Now, second thing is, repeat this after me. Something you should affirm to yourself every day. Repeat this, please. No matter how bad it is, or how bad it gets, I'm going to make it. Say that to yourself every day. As I used to say to myself, when I would get up in the Penobscot building and I had to go into the bathroom and bathe in the bathroom sink, I had written on the mirror that I put up, it just pasted up, and I read, no matter how bad it is or how bad it gets, I'm going to make it. So you've got to have faith. You talk to yourself. You say that affirmation. The next step is you must have patience and engage in consistent action. Patience and engage in consistent action. See, everything does not always happen, ladies and gentlemen, when we want it to happen. It doesn't happen quickly. So in that process, they have something in the Far East called the Chinese bamboo tree. The Chinese bamboo tree, every day it has to be watered and fertilized. It's a very hard nut, and it takes 5 years of watering and fertilization every day, according to American Geographics, before it breaks through the ground. At any time, if the watering process and the nurturing and the fertilization process is stopped, the Chinese bamboo tree will die in the ground. Now, once it breaks through in that fifth year, then in 6 weeks it grows 90 feet tall. Now, the question is, does it grow 90 feet in 5 years or 6 weeks? The answer is obvious. It takes 5 years. That's how long it took to grow it, to build that foundation, to nurture it, to water it, to build the reputation, to build the credibility, to learn the market, to learn people, to learn yourself, to learn the system, to learn how to do it, to figure it out. That's why you must have patience and engage in consistent action. We live in a world, ladies and gentlemen, where people want instant gratification. They want it right now. They want to be a Dexter Yeager, but they're not willing to pay the price to do what it takes to get up there where DeKalb is, where Bryant or Judy is. They think it was easy. No. It's simple, but it's not easy. It's a system that if you work the system, it works if you work it. But make no mistake about it. It's hard. You are the determining factor. Here's something else. It's possible you can live your dream. It's necessary that you have goals, that you write them down, that you surround yourself with a support team, that you are creative. It's you that you must take personal responsibility to make it happen. George Bernard Shaw said, the people that make it in this world look around for the circumstances that they want, and if they can't find them, they create them. It's hard. No, easy is not an option. However, ladies and gentlemen, what you will discover is that it's worth it. It's worth it. I suggest to you, if you want to become diamond, write down 5 reasons of why it is worth it for you to become a diamond, to experience that level of achievement. What is it that will give you the drive? What is it that will ignite
the courage in you to get up and come back again and again and again. How is it that you would be able, what reasons that can tap in to that deep down feeling that goes to your gut, that no matter how many times you get knocked down, that you're coming back? What is it? Write it down. Let me tell you something, ladies and gentlemen. You saw that picture up there, the lady, Mrs. Mamie Brown. I'm flying from here tomorrow morning to be with my adopted mother. She's 87 years young, thank God. And I'll be with Mama tomorrow. Every Mother's Day, I don't care where I am, I go home Mother's Day, everybody knows, November 6th, my mother's birthday, I'm home. And I try to go home as often as I can. When I started and left Miami pursuing my dream, because I knew that as long as you work for someone else, they are controlling your destiny. I didn't want anybody signing my paycheck but me. I knew that it was going to be difficult. I knew it was going to be hard. But every time I thought about giving up, and there were times I did, because where I am, ladies and gentlemen, it's a long shot. You think being a diamond is a long shot? This is a miracle. This is a long shot. And I had people laughing at me. Les, you're talking about being a motivational speaker? You have no college training. You were labeled educable, mentally retarded. You failed twice in school. They put you back from the fifth grade into the fourth grade, and you fail in the eighth grade. You've never worked for a major corporation, and you are going to become independently wealthy. Right. They laugh. They're going to laugh at you. People are going to laugh at you. But let me tell you, I believe in

and gentlemen, when I was driving around with my mother and she saw a house, we were just looking for homes and we drove an exclusive area of Miami where the coach of the Miami Dolphins, Don Shula, lives in that area called Country Club. My mother saw this house. Oh, that's what a beautiful home. And we looked at it. She said, oh boy, I would love to have something like that. One day I would feel like Mrs. Rockefeller. I said, you like that, Mom? I said, yeah. I said, oh, we just kept driving. I did not let my mother know at that time that I had it etched in my mind that I was going to do whatever number of meetings, whatever number of contacts, whatever number of calls I had to make, whatever it took to make that become a reality. And the day that I drove to that house and said, Mama, you remember that house you saw? We got out the car. I said, yes. I said, I really know the people that live there. She said, you do? I said, yeah, let me take you in and show it to you. And then I couldn't contain myself anymore. When I got around and helped her get out of the car, and I took it, I said, Mama, I gave her the keys. Over 5,000 square feet. Large size Olympic pool, 12 feet deep. On a golf course, basketball court. See, I said, Mama, this is for you. And ladies and gentlemen, to see my mother walk around this house, this woman who only has a third grade education, never had any children of her own. And she walked around, she said, oh Lord, oh thank you, Jesus. No, no one would have ever told me this would happen to me. She said, Leslie, she said, you know, that day when I went in that building and they told me this lady had these boys that she wanted to put up for adoption. And I told them, I said, I'll take them. And she said, ladies, she said, raise your hand and swear to me two things. I said, what is it? She said, swear to me you won't separate them. She said, oh no, I swear. I'll keep them together, I swear. I've never had no children, I swear I'll keep them together. She said, swear to me, lady, that you won't ever tell him about me. She said, I married and I got pregnant while my husband was at war. She said, swear to me you won't tell. She said, I swear I won't tell. She said, okay, you can have him. She said, when I came out of that house, I was looking at y'all. She said, I didn't know how I was going to do it. She said, I was working at the M&M cafeteria. She said, I didn't know how I was going to raise y'all. I just knew somehow the Lord would make a way somehow. And I never thought this would happen to me.

you've got to learn to love yourself. And there's some elements to it. There's some elements to it. And I'm giving you those elements so that you can start working with them and understand where you're off. Because once you recognize where you're off, you know what to take to the Creator and ask to be reborn. The seven segments of self-love are self-respect, self-growth, self-kindness, self-awareness, self-care, self-exploration, and self-esteem. Okay? Rebirthing through self-love. Why? Because yourself is the God in you. S, capital S. Self-awareness, my beloveds. Self-awareness, my beloveds, is the ability to recognize who you are and how you are being in your life and in the world, and how you allow the world to reinforce you. Self-awareness. Self-awareness. Some of us are so self-unaware. We have no self-awareness. We think everything is happening to us, and we think we have to make everything happen. Self-awareness, the ability to recognize who you are, how you be in the world, and how you influence the world, and how you allow the world to influence you. Self-awareness is your ability to hold yourself accountable for your thoughts, your feelings, your behaviors, not your past, not your mama, not your ex, not your baby daddy, not your baby mama, not the white people, not the black people. Self-awareness says I'm holding myself accountable for everything I think. I'm going to give you the list. We're in self-awareness. I'm responsible for everything I think, everything I say, everything I do. I'm creating moment by moment. I take my thoughts, I fuel them with feelings, and that's how I create. Self-awareness. How are you creating your life? Are you holding yourself accountable for how you be in the world? How you be in the world? Are you being powerful? Are you being victimized? Are you being conscious? Are you just being complacent? How are you being? Self-awareness. Write that down. Because if you want to be reborn, and if you're willing to surrender yourself to the Creator, the God of your understanding, be it Jesus, Buddha, Allah, don't matter to me who it is. When you surrender and you ask, I want to be reborn, oh, you're going to become aware. Okay? So I was just trying to give you a leg up. Don't go to God and ask to be reborn, thinking because your daddy left you, you were born by the river in a little tent. No. Oh, you're going to get aware. That is the first segment of self-love. And in order to be self-aware, you got to be willing to do some self-exploration. That's the second segment. Explore yourself. Explore your thoughts. Explore your likes, your dislikes. I asked somebody today, what is your favorite color? They couldn't even tell me. Oh, I kind of like black, and black ain't a color. It's not. There's seven colors. Look them up. Black is not one of them. You can use black, but it's not a color. Okay? Have the courage to learn about yourself in order to improve yourself. Self-awareness is one. Self-exploration. Why don't you like Oprah? I'm just saying. I'm just using Oprah. Why do you do the things you do? Why don't you do the things that you don't do? What are you telling yourself about your power and your ability? Self-awareness, self-exploration. I'm giving you the seven segments of self-love so that you can begin to prepare yourself to ask to be spiritually reborn. All right? The next one, self-care. Hello? What it is that you do to take time out of your life for you. Self-care. Self-care. You've got to take care of yourself. And that doesn't mean just going to get your nails done and your feet done. Sometimes it's how are you feeding your mind? How are you nurturing your heart? How are you caring

for your body. You know, everybody knows, or everybody in my village knows, that I am a Joe Malone fanatic. Joe Malone is a British a company, and they make body oils and creams and stuff, and it's expensive as all get out. So every birthday, every Christmas, I say to people, when they say, what you want? I say, Joe Malone. Why? Because I love putting different, I put it all over, I put it on my neck, I put it on my feet, I put it everywhere. I mean, ooh, that's one smell. Ooh, that's another smell. Ooh, that's another smell. That's how I take care of myself. I can take an hour putting all the 55 different Joe Malone products on my body. So I have so much. You know, and because people, sometimes my God kids, they get together, three or four of them, and they'll buy me one, or they, you, okay. How are you taking care of yourself? Yesterday, I went to the supermarket, and they had Häagen-Dazs coffee ice cream bars on sale, and I bought them. Now, I know I can't eat them every day, but in those times when I'm just feeling ugly, I go and get me an ice cream bar. That's self-care. And I live alone, so I can manage the gas. I live alone. Ain't nobody in here. I can poop and toot all I want to. But I'm not going to deny myself the pleasure of an ice cream bar because it gives me gas. Okay? But I just don't do it all the time. Self-awareness, self-exploration, self-care, okay? Self-esteem. I talked about this in a spiritual spa. How you see yourself and hold yourself within yourself. How do you see yourself and hold yourself within yourself, regardless of what anybody else is saying? Self-esteem does not come from what you accomplish. It's about how you see yourself and hold yourself. I'm depressed. I'm tired, I'm a single mom, I'm all alone, nobody loves me, I'm bored. But that's what's going to happen. And if you want to be reborn, you got to start holding yourself as a divine expression of the Most High. You got to start holding yourself within yourself as a powerful individual with the capacity to create whatever it is you desire that's good for you and the world. Self-esteem, how you see yourself and hold yourself within yourself, regardless of what anybody thinks. Self-esteem, self-awareness, self-exploration, self-care, self-esteem. These are the things that being reborn spiritually are going to anchor and strengthen in you. So I want you to have a good start, okay? Self-kindness. Come on, somebody. Are you your own best friend? Can you take care? Can you be kind to you? We will beat ourselves up for the things that we don't do, haven't done, the conditions of our lives, but it goes back to what the reading says. What the reading said this morning, we really think that we're separate from God and we have to do this on our own, and we treat ourselves horribly. We betray ourselves. We make promises to ourselves that we don't keep. We berate ourselves when we make a mistake. We don't take, aren't kind to ourselves, and then we can't figure out why the people in our lives treat us like poop. Self-kindness. Just be nice to yourself. What do you say to yourself when you wake up in the morning? And even when you make a mistake, do you say, okay, that didn't work. Let me try something else. Okay? Self-awareness, self-exploration, self-care, self-esteem, and self-kindness. I'm giving you the seven segments of self-love that are going to be incorporated into your spiritual rebirth. All right? When you get yourself ready and say, here I am, Lord, take me. Mm-hmm. And you make your relationship with your creator your number one top priority, everything you do first in your life. These are the things that are gonna, you gotta look at, okay? That's all I'm telling you. Self-respect. This means that you stand with, in, and for what matters to you. What do you value? What do you value? See, we think self-respect is about what people say to us and how they say, speak to us. And no. Self-respect means
What do you value? And how do you stand for what you value? You have to set the standard for how people treat you, how they speak to you, how they approach you. Do you respect yourself enough to stand for your values? You know, see, for me, I have to promote my values. And one of the ways that you practice self-respect is by having clear boundaries. You got to have clear boundaries. You have to let people know what it is that, this isn't a book, beloved. These are the 7 segments of self-love. I'm just telling you the elements of your spiritual rebirth. There's no book for this. I'm sorry. I'm just telling you what I've learned. Okay? Somebody said, know your value, get off the clearance table. I love it. Let me hurry up. I only got 6 more minutes. All right? What do you value? And have clear boundaries. There's just some things that you can't tolerate. We just can't. But now you can have boundaries, but you also have to have consequences for when people violate your boundaries. And that's where we go wrong. We set the boundaries. Don't talk to me like that. But then you don't say, because if you do, this is what's going to happen. Self-respect, your values, your boundaries, hold your line. Last one, self-growth. How have you grown over the past, I don't know, 9 months? You know, it takes 9 months for a baby to be born, okay? It takes 9 months for a baby to be born. So every 9 months, you need to be in a different stage of your development. You need to be in a different stage. You can't be doing the same thing, you know? You say, I changed my hair. I changed my makeup. I changed my location. I'm just saying me. You do it the way you do it. But I'm growing. I'm growing. I'm shifting. I'm changing. There's things that I no longer can do anymore. There's things that I'm going to do from now on. All right? Self-growth. How are you growing? Are you just complaining about where you are but not doing anything about it? Come on. Because when you surrender and when you make your spiritual rebirth and developing your inner power, because that's what happens. When you go through a spiritual rebirth, you step into your power and you're no longer externally referenced, you're internally referenced. You're aligned with your creator, which is your power. But you got to be willing to grow. Some of us got the same hair, the same nails, the same shoes, the same everything. If you don't do nothing else, change the furniture around in your apartment. Move the chair from there to there. Change the curtains. Take the curtains down. Do something. Self-growth. Takes a baby 9 months to be born. Something new should be reborn in your life every 9 months. Okay? I don't care what it is. That's why if you remember the antiviral message, I changed where I was sitting at the table. Change your position. Change your perspective. Change how you see things. Change how you see yourself. The 7 segments of self-love that are going to be touched upon when you surrender for the power of a spiritual rebirth. Self-awareness, self-exploration, self-care, self-esteem, self-kindness, self-respect, and self-growth. Notice I didn't say value, self-value, and self-worth, because that grows out of these things. Your worth grows out of your esteem, and your value grows out of your worth. All right? The 7 segments of self-love that are going to be empowered when you go through a spiritual rebirth, all right?

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1: This is a WHCR emergency broadcast team alert for listeners in New York City. 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The FDNY and New York City Emergency Management are encouraging New Yorkers to pay special attention to some of the most common fire hazards in the home. 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
1: All right, everybody. You listen to the Early Morning Worship Show with your Executive Chief Apostle, Emmanuel E. Coleman. Good morning to you, you, and you. Norman Hutchinson, you know our theme song by now. Emmanuel, God is with us. Amen.
0: I know you know the song by now.

All right, I bless the Lord, all my soul, and all that's within me. I bless his holy name. God is good in his mercy and do it forever. Amen. Praise the name of our God. All right, good morning to you, you and you. All right, of course, to Miss Keziah Globe and to Miss Angela Harden. Tina, all right, I'm looking for my shirt. I didn't see it, Tina. But either way, all right, good morning to you. Amen. Praise God. And also we want to say good morning to Miss Virginia Cotton. Amen. To all of you that listen to us, Deacon Hoggrove, and to my friend, Brother Jeffrey Sherrills. Amen. To Tabernacle Deliverance, the Dream Team, Brother Billy D. Wynn, Brother Hauser, Brother Jojo. And want to say happy belated birthday to Brother Hauser. Amen. Had the same birthday on the 11th, amen, of this month. Amen. All the, October people. Let me, I'm doing November. Anyway, good morning to all of you and that have birthdays, all right, in this wonderful month of October. Amen. Had a son, my oldest son's birthday. I was on the 11th also. And also, I have another son on the end of the month. Amen. But anyway, God bless all of you that have birthdays on in this October month. Administrator Barnes, bless you. Birthday coming up. Wonderful people in October. Amen. God bless you. Sister Tatiana, Dr. Tatiana, we're shouting you out. Thank you, Brother Doug. Good morning to you, Brother Doug. Amen. Frazier, bless you, sir. Appreciate you. Amen. Doing the live screen for us already. Amen. Praise God. Also, you want to thank, man, wow, I just got to get back into the roll of things again. Like I said, Miss Virginia Cotton, bless you, Miss Virginia Cotton. Amen. Again, wonderful service that we had for you. Amen. Tabernacle, amen, a few weeks ago. Amen. Praise God. Again, Tabernacle of Deliverance. Amen. Dr. Joseph Bright. Amen. Joseph T. Bright. Thomas Bright, bless you. Pastor Brown, all of you from the Tabernacle. Missionary Edith Green, Missionary Anjanette, all of my friends, Sister D, everybody over there at the Tabernacle family, we appreciate you. Amen. Praise the name of our God. Dr. Delator, shouting you out, and Lady Delator, God bless you. And those from the Community Second Baptist Church, God bless you. Good morning, Community Second Baptist. We're having the pastor, of course. Amen. Been there, what, 4 or 5 years now, and look like they happy with me, and we're there. Amen. God bless you, Mother Wanamaker, Sister Davis. Amen. Sister Pam, shouting you out. Sister Jocelyn, amen. Praise God. Brother Timothy, amen. Praise God, shouting you out today. I mean, Elder James, I know you're listening. Shouting you out today. God bless you and your daughter. Amen. Praise God. Also, want to shout out Elder Grant and all of those from the Mother Maxwell, amen. We're shouting her out too. Evangelist Cardwell, amen, from Friendship Baptist Church. Good morning to you. Good morning, amen, to you. Reverend Deacon Wade, God bless y'all. Shouting you out. Pastor Felicia Davis, Pastor Booker, and the grandbabies. Amen. Praise God. Shouting those little young people out. Amen. Praise God, Sister Margaret Deal, shouting you out. Amen. Pastor James Moore from Downtown Baptist Church. Pastor Charlotte Holly, God bless all of you. Amen. Praise God. Dr. Kevin Miller, God bless you. And, you know, this is appreciation, clergy appreciation month. Oh, yeah, yeah. It's a whole lot of stuff going on in this month. I guess they gave it in the Halloween month. But anyway, this is clergy appreciation month. So all pastors, Dr. Kevin Jones and all leaders, bishops, apostles, and evangelists, whatever your title may be, if you in a ministry in any kind of a way, you may not even have to be in the church. You could be in ministry in all other kinds of ways. It just means to serve. But this is clergy, clergy appreciation. My friend, Chaplain Jones, amen. Chaplain Jones, amen, who was at my service that we had for me not too long ago. Amen. I honor you. So to all the chaplains, to all the preachers, pastors, we appreciate you. Amen. Praise God. The Dream Team, Brother Billy D. Williams, Brother Jojo, Brother Hauser, you know, again, like I said, to Sister Denise, amen. To my nieces, God bless all of them and my nephews and cousins. Y'all know how that go. Mark Farrell, God bless you, shouting you out. Amen. Praise God. I'm going to cut the lights on a little while.
Tanya Jackson, Elder Tanya Jackson, God bless you, and Overseer Brother Craig. Miss Harris, God bless you. Miss Davenport, Miss Evie St. Clair, thank y'all for your wonderful support. Brother Larry Love, Lady Love, shouting y'all out today. Pastor Sean Atkins and Canvas Atkins from the Antioch Baptist Church right here in Harlem. Amen. Joy Wonders, God bless all of you. Praise God. We want to New Zionists. All right, y'all know who I'm talking about. My sister over there. Love y'all out there. Amen. Good morning. Good morning. Good morning. All right. Amen. Sister Mercy and your daughter and praise God. Missionary Sharon Coleman, your sons. Thank God for those young people in Texas. I was out last week, and Missionary Sharon Coleman called me up and said, "Oh, they said it's Thursday, Miss Coleman, it's Thursday." And she had to tell him, "Well, he's not in this weekend, this Thursday, but I'm here today." Amen. And so to those children that's always looking forward for us, to hear from us down in Texas, we say good morning to all of you. Amen. Pastor Rogers and Willis, God bless you. All right, Mama Ruth Coulter, I didn't forget about you. All right, Miss Vanderpool, you know I didn't forget about you either. Amen. God bless you. Amen. Praise God. Good morning to all of you. Amen. Praise the name of our God. Amen. Mama Jessie. Amen. Sister Melissa. Amen. God bless you down in the South Carolina area. Evangelist Sally Gates. God bless you. Dr. Norman Davis and Prophetess Gloria Davis. Shouting you out, Prophetess Taylor. Amen. Shouting you guys out. Amen. Sister, again, like I said, Sister Annie, and we shouting you guys out. Thank God for you. You that's in the North Carolina area, Sister Prince. All right. Shouting you out. My God, Lord, thank God. We know so many people, man, and I'm just telling you, these conference calls. Evangelist Dr. Marie Wright from I Am The Way family. Amen. Praise God. We shouting you guys out. Amen. In that Brooklyn area. Praise God. Dr. Ray and his staff. All right. Shouting you out. Sister Evangelist Robin Pierce. Amen. Cousins. God bless you. Shouting you out today. Sister Meeker. Amen. Sister Tremeeker. And we got Meeker. We got Tremeeker. Amen. Both of you. God bless you. Shouting you out down in Florida. Sister Tremeeker. God bless you. Amen. Saying good morning. Amen. Again, like I said, happy birthday, happy anniversary to all of those that have anniversaries and appreciations. We celebrate with you. Missionary Adrena Coleman, of course, and Trusty Peppers, Auntie Cynthia. All right. We also want to shout out Sister Christine, Sister Janet. Janet, where you at, Sister Janet? Sister Jackie from Virginia and Sister Desiree from Buffalo. All right, good morning. Good morning to all of you guys, to your sons, to your daughters. All right, Pastor Felicia Davis, I got to shout her out again because her granddaughter was on the conference line, and we was talking about the Lord and the granddaughter. I think she's young. I think she's about a year old, and she was busy trying to talk on the line while everybody else was talking and getting her little worship in and praise in, and it was just so beautiful. According to the scripture, say, you know, train up a child the way they should go, and then when they get old, they will not depart. Amen. So we thank God for that. All right, to my two new twin grandchildren. All right, twins. Yeah, don't ask me how many now. Last I counted, it might have been like 15. I don't know, something like that. Then some great grandkids also. Yeah, they getting old, y'all. Like, you know, I'm still looking young, y'all. I'm still looking young. They getting old, you know. But anyway, God bless all the young people all over. Amen. Especially the sad story we heard, last week, week before last, about the young man that pushed the young lady off the balcony, and she held on to her baby. And last we heard, the baby was in critical but stable. We didn't hear nothing lately about what the outcome, but we pray for our young people. We pray for protection and these young mothers that are trying to do the best that they can. And there's so much domestic violence and different things are going on. And I pray that God deal with the young men that they
you know, that they can just relax and just come to Christ in some kind of a way where it can just deal with their minds so that, you know, people just won't be violent. We also have a lot of shootings we heard that was going on in the Bronx. I know some of you want to hear some music, but let me just do what I need to do today. Just remind us how important it is that we need to pray for our communities. Yes, we got churches on every corner, but still yet, so many tragic things are happening, not just in the New York area, but all over the country. Even I heard some Reverend Wade was sharing about the situation going down in Charlotte, North Carolina, and different things. So people's just going wild, and it's so important that we reach beyond the church doors, go outside of the church doors, and try to get out there to help introduce these people to a better way. Because, like I said, it's just rough out there. Brother Eddie Brown, good morning to you. Brother Anthony Evans and also Brother Xavier. All right, we're shouting you out. My friend Dr. Aaron Brown and also Wilsonbury Scranton area of Pennsylvania, shouting you guys out. My family and different ones that's in the Pennsylvania area, shouting y'all out also. I'm just glad to be here. Again, like I said, happy birthday to all of you that have birthdays in this month of October. Amen. Praise the name of our God. All right. Pastor Deborah Stewart, shouting you out. She's better known as Lady D. All right. We thank her. Queen Mary, shouting you out. God bless you today. I'm taking my time so I can get these names out. I may not call them no more today, but at least if you get here early, you can hear your name. Amen. Also, to my Church of God in Christ bishops, friends, Bishop Pullins, God bless you. Amen. Praise God, all of you from the Church of God in Christ, Bishop Hyde Smith, Bishop Samuel Smith, all of you guys, God bless every one of you. Amen. Praise God. And Baptist, my friends, all of you, Dr. Wayne Stokeland, all of you guys, the moderator of the Eastern Missionary Baptist Church. Amen. So we thank God for all of you. Sister Louise Davis, shouting you out. Amen. Brother Robbie, Brother Johnny, Brother Richardson and family. Amen. Shouting you out. Brother John and Sister Angel, God bless you. Amen. Praise God. Sister Faye, shouting you out. Amen. Praise the name of our God. All right. And we just, you know, we get to it. We get to the Jenkins family. Bless the Jenkins family. God bless all of you. Amen. Our missionary, Anjanette Edgefield, shouting you out. Amen. All of you from the Tabernacle of Deliverance. Again, like I said, Dr. Joseph T. Bright and Pastor Brown, all of you over there. Amen. We're just looking for God to just continue blessing. Continue blessing. Amen. Praise God. Amen. All right. I'm just some more names have come to me, and as they come to me, we'll shout it out. All right. Again, like I said, Brother Doug Frazier, bless you, man. Appreciate you. Appreciate you so much. All right. For what you're doing. Amen. To help us with the live screening here. Amen. Okay, my soul said yes, and we're going to do some Ricky Dillon here, and then we're going to keep this music going, and I'll be back and probably shout some more names out. And even before that, in case some of you have to go out, amen, and I'm here in the East Harlem area, and praise God, and I was looking for, wait a minute, oh yeah, I was looking for it to give me a little idea. Okay, so it's giving me an idea, but no response. Okay, I'm not getting no response. Trying to just see what the weather. It was not too bad on my way coming in this morning. All right, and I was trying to get some more information, but it looked like sometimes these, you know, devices, they won't open up. But as time go by, I would get to all of that, and we'll let you guys know what's going on right now. Like I said, it's not too bad outside, not too cold, not too hot.
It's just right, like Goldilocks. Amen. Three beds, and you know, it's just right. Not too hot, not too cold. It's just right. All right, come on, Ricky Dillon here. We're going to just make this thing happen with Ricky Dillon. Amen. If this thing will respond to me right now, you know what I mean? I got a lot of stuff going on here, and we're just trying to do what we need to do right now. All right, Ricky, let's see what happens. 22 minutes after the hour, right here at the Early Morning Worship Show, with your executive chief apostle, Evangeline Coleman. Good morning.

Come on, if you believe it, if you believe it, if you believe that tonight, if you believe that tonight, I want you to lift up a sound, and I'm going to tell you why. Lift up your voice and shout unto the Lord tonight. Come on, lift up your voice and shout unto the Lord tonight. We are shouting tonight because we declare that the way things have been are not the way they're always going to be. Things in the spirit are much different than the things in the natural. We don't allow the things that we see to shape our belief, for we walk by faith and not by sight. There may be Goliaths in the field challenging the armies of God, but in every generation, God has a David that knows how to come out the head of Goliath. I believe Davids are in this room. I believe Davids are watching. God has need of you tonight. I said God has need of you tonight. This is the generation that will

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Seemed like there was nowhere to turn. I want you to know right now.

No matter what you're going through, God will take you through and bring you out all right. I just want you to know tonight that the God I serve is able.

that whosoever believe in him should not perish but shall have everlasting life. And because of that, we all have a right to the tree of life. Thank you, because if it had not been for the Lord who was on our side,

0: He's greater than anything.
1: My sin was strong, but

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0: Anybody have a lot of sin?
1: Jesus is stronger.
0: Working, wash,
1: wash.
0: Yeah. All of my sins.
1: Jesus is great.
0: Nothing but the blood.
1: Jesus
0: nothing
1: is
0: but the blood.
1: Jesus
0: nothing
1: is
0: but the blood.
2: Good morning, Brother Arthur. Pastor Arthur. Todd Gilbert.
0: I was sinking,
2: Jesus is greater.

Jesus is greater than anything. Jesus is greater than anything I know. Yeah. Jesus is greater than anything. Cancer, can you hear me? Jesus is low self-esteem, can you hear us? Jesus is greater. Poverty, where are you? Are you in the room? Listen up, listen. Jesus is greater. Leukemia, I need you to hear me say this clearly. Jesus.

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4: 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According to the CDC, in 2015, 10,265 people died in alcohol-impaired driving crashes. 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

911. Texting while driving is dangerous. The driver who is texting is distracted, putting himself, pedestrians, and other drivers at risk. Statistics show that 25% of all car accidents, or 1 million car crashes a year, involve a distracted driver. In 2012, 3,500 people were killed and 400,000 were injured due to distracted drivers. It never makes sense to read and text while driving. So if it's an emergency that you have to make a phone call, in some cars, you can pair the car's Bluetooth with your cell phone and keep your hands free. So please, for the safety of you and everyone around you, keep your eyes on the road and not on your phone.

right, 5 minutes after the hour right here. Midnight Meditation is on from our CD, Heavenly Teardrops. All right. Gonna let it play for a while, and then we have Take Me to the King. Hear My Voice by Rance Allen coming up after this one. All right. So we're just gonna let the music play, y'all. God bless y'all. Good morning to you, you, and you, Miss Keziah Globe and Miss Angela Harding, also Miss Tina Dixon, Miss Virginia Cotton. Good morning. Good morning to all of you and all of you that are listening. Amen. Praise God. To God be the glory. Early morning worship show with your executive chief apostle. Amen. Right here. Love you guys. 7 minutes after the hour.

He'll never leave you. He'll never forsake you. 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

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The Lord loves you. 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Right there. He's right there. God bless you.

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We were on our way to Los Angeles, California, to be in a movie called Watch Stacks. And when we got to the airport, the plane had already left. Because we were a little late, the plane was gone. I asked the man, I said, is there another one leaving today? We got to get to Hollywood. 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He said, no.

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I heard that voice come over the intercom. Y'all gotta help me. Touch your neighbor and say, the devil will whisper trouble in your ear.

He said, ladies and gentlemen, the plane that just left for Los Angeles, California, is now having to return back to the starting gate. Me and my brother said, I wonder what happened. He come right back on with the speaker. He says, the plane has had to come back because it has problems with its toilets.

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right. I know y'all like that one. All right. Early morning worship show with your executive chief apostles on the air, the late Bishop Rance Allen, y'all. All right. Heard a voice from heaven. Amen. Praise God. Hear my voice, Lord. 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And God will hear your voice. 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And he'll make the way out of no way. Ambassador Worship is getting ready to come in. We're going to go to emergency broadcasting for the Joe Brown Report at the top of the hour. And then as soon as we come back on, a couple of songs, and then we'll open up the line. Amen. So to God be all the glory. We bow down. We bow down. Amen. Praise God. Got to make sure these things are right. Sometimes we have issues here, so we try to do it right. Ambassador Worship, we bow down.

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We came to seek the King of Glory.

0: so grateful that I've had the ability to kind of soothe my own soul through the gift of writing that God has blessed me with. Songs like Healing. 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
1: Ms. Kelly Price getting ready to take us out of this hour and get ready to go to the emergency broadcasting, y'all. So don't touch that dial. 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We'll be right back after the Joe Brown Report, y'all.
0: If she found Precious herself Lord. In positions that I found myself
1: All right.
0: times. And one song crosses my mind and it goes a little like this.

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1: 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I'm Sanji Lopez. Today is Thursday, October 15th. Expect partly cloudy skies, a high of 64 degrees, and a low around 57 degrees tonight. The sun rose at 7.07 a.m. and will set at 6.15 p.m. Alternate side parking rules and meters are in effect. Trash, recycling, and compost pickup are delayed, and public schools are open. New Jersey has declared a power grid emergency, raising concerns about the state's ability to meet electricity demand and maintain a reliable power supply. The declaration comes as officials address potential strains on the electrical grid. So what does this mean? Electricity providers and grid operators need to take steps to maintain a balance between electricity supply and demand. Depending on the severity, those measures can include asking residents and businesses to conserve energy or take other steps to prevent outages. Residents are encouraged to stay informed through official state emergency management channels and their local utility providers for updates, conservation guidance, and any changes that could affect their service. The federal order covers New Jersey and parts of 12 other states, along with Washington, D.C., and is scheduled to remain in effect through Friday, October 16th. Officials say the goal is to prevent electricity shortages, not signal that widespread blackouts are imminent. For the latest information, continue to follow announcements from New Jersey officials and your local electric company. Millions of Americans receiving Social Security benefits will see a cost of living, or COLA, increase next year. The Social Security Administration has announced a 3.6% adjustment for 2027. The increase will affect retirement, disability, survivor benefits, and supplemental security income, or SSI. Social Security retirement benefits are expected to increase by an average of about $75 per month. The new Social Security benefit amount will take effect in January 2027, while increased SSI payments are scheduled to begin December 31st, 2026. Recipients can check their updated benefit amounts through their personal My Social Security online accounts. COLA notices will become available online starting in late November, with notices also mailed in December. For more information, visit ssa.gov/COLA. That's ssa.gov/COLA. New York Governor Kathy Hochul and her Republican challenger Nassau County Executive Bruce Blakeman faced off on Tuesday night in their only scheduled debate ahead of the November 3rd election. The debate covered immigration, the rising cost of living, energy prices, public safety, and the candidates' records in office. Hochul, a Democrat seeking another term, defended her administration's policies on immigration and energy while criticizing Blakeman's support for President Donald Trump. Blakeman, meanwhile, blamed Hochul for rising utility bills, high taxes, and public safety concerns. He outlined plans to cut taxes and expand natural gas production to lower energy costs. Affordability remains a key concern for New Yorkers, with both candidates offering different approaches to addressing household expenses and the state's economic challenges. Election day is Tuesday, November 3rd. Polls across New York State will be open from 6 in the morning until 9 at night. Voters who are in line by 9 p.m. have the right to cast their ballot. New Yorkers can also vote early from Saturday, October 24th through Sunday, November 1st. Hours and location vary by county. In addition to the governor's race, voters will decide other federal, state, and local contests depending on where they live. New York City residents can check their registration, find their assigned polling place, and review their ballots by visiting vote.nyc. State election information is available at elections.ny.gov. Again, Election Day is taking place on Tuesday, November 3rd. Make sure to make a plan to vote and check your polling location before heading out. This has been Sanji Lopez with the Joe Brown Community News Break on WHCR 90.3 FM, the voice of Harlem. 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

0: All right, this little light of mine. Everywhere I go, I'm going to let this light shine. You're listening to the Early Morning Worship Show with your Executive Chief Apostle Emmanuel Lee Coleman right here at WHCR 90.3 FM, The Voice of Harlem. It's 56 degrees in the New York area. And it says it's going up to 65. Amen. So it is what it is out there. Well, we is in that time of the year. You know, I want to say happy birthday to those that have birthdays, happy appreciation, happy anniversary, whatever you're celebrating. Don't forget, just let your light shine. All right. And again, we say good morning to Miss Gaziah Globe and Miss Virginia, Miss Angela Harding, Miss Virginia Cox, should I say. Miss Angela Harding, Brother Doug Frazier, bless you. Amen. Good morning to all of you that's tuned in today. Amen. We're letting our light shine. Amen. Brother Billy D. Williams, Brother Hauser, Brother JoJo, the Dream Team, saying good morning to you guys today. All right. God's good. Miss Tina Dixon, all right, shouting you out. Hope all is well. Amen. Praise the name of our God. All right. God is good, and all the time he's good. Miss Van Der Cool, good morning to you. Amen, all of you that's listening. Okay, well, let me just go ahead and open up that line. I usually open a little early, but you know, some things I got to get back into swing of things. So anyway, y'all know that number, 212-650-6903, 212-650. All right. Well, they're here. They're already here. God bless you. Good morning. You're on the air, WACR. Good morning. You're on the air.
1: Yep. Good morning. I'm certainly going to let it shine. That's one of my favorite songs.
0: Yes, praise God. Praise God. Bless you.
1: Listen, I'm just sitting here. I'm staying in today to do some cleaning.
0: All right.
1: But I'm listening to all of this great music. And Brother Ranch Allen is Allen Ranch. Ranch Allen.
0: Yes.
1: You can play, I haven't heard you play that song.
0: Yeah, okay. Yeah, I played it a few times. But hey, look, we love some. We love that ranch.
1: Yeah.
0: Yes. Hello. You all right.
1: So how are you today?
0: Oh, we're blessed. Good to be above ground, as our brother Jeffrey Sherrill will say. We're still here in the land of the living. All right.
1: That's right. Well, I had to touch base and say hello and let you know I'm listening up until 10 o'clock. Right.
0: Sounds like a plan.
1: Yeah. Okay. So my brother, be well.
0: God bless you. Thank you for calling always, and we really appreciate you. And I know you don't just support this one, but even Miss Virginia Cotton Show.
1: That's right. All of WACR 94.3. I go way back.
0: Yes. All right. Now. That's
1: Mr.
0: right.
1: Mr. Jefferson and I worked together, and then Brother Bill.
0: Yes.
1: And
0: that's right.
1: Sister Virginia, and now you.
0: Oh,
1: so
0: yes.
1: I've been holding on.
0: All right. That's right. That's right. And we all appreciate you. It's people like you that keep us going and give us the motivation to get up. Amen. Each time we have to come in, you know, we really appreciate you so much, you know, and it's good
1: okay.
0: to see you in person,
1: so
0: too.
1: Until the next time.
0: Yes. All right. God bless you. And you stay in coverage. Okay.
1: Yeah, I will. And you do, too.
0: All right. God bless. All right. Thank
1: God
0: you
1: bless.
0: So much.
1: Bye-bye.
0: All right. God bless. Amen. To God be the glory for what he's doing. A secret place is getting ready to take place. Amen. Right here. Chase Williams. Come on, it's Shabbat, y'all, right here at the Early Morning Worship Show. 14 minutes after the hour right here with your Executive Chief of Apostle, man.

0: I will say of the Lord.
1: I will say of the Lord, He is my refuge,
0: my fortress.
1: My fortress.
0: Come on, say, my God.
1: My God.
0: In Him will I trust.
1: Him will I trust.
0: Come on, say, take me.

That's what we're living for. We're living to be with him. With him forevermore. Come on, Tenders, put your stamp on it.

My dad told me, after a move like that, there's nothing else to do but to celebrate. Okay, I don't know who I'm talking to tonight. I said there's nothing left to do but to celebrate. I give you glory.

0: said we're about to seal it with a praise. See, I don't know if y'all ready. Y'all, this is an SOS moment. I need a little room right here. I give you glory. I give you praise. Because my enemy cannot triumph.
1: Anybody ready to bless the Lord in here tonight? I said, is anybody ready to lose your mind? Because the devil lost again. I need everybody.

All right, everybody, if you enjoy what you're hearing, yeah, just before you get ready to get your dancing, don't forget to support WHCR with your donations. All right, there's no amount too large, there's no amount too little. We appreciate whatever you can give. If you enjoy what you're hearing, don't forget WHCR, all right? And we there's no amount. No amount too large, no amount too small. The holiday season is coming up, and, you know, man, let me just do a little of this. All right. Yeah. All right, let me try to calm myself down here. All right. Those that would like to send a donation to help WHCR to keep doing what we're doing, amen, you can send those donations, all right? And like I said, there's no amount too large or too small. Whatever you do, we would gladly appreciate that. And that's one. That's WHCR, 160 Convent Avenue. That's NAC Building. That's 160 Convent Avenue. All right. Yeah. All right. NAC Building, and that's room 1/513 Harlem, NYC 10031. That's WHCR, 160 Convent Avenue, Convent Avenue, NAC Building, room 1/ Harlem. All right, 1/513. That's 1/513 Harlem, NYC 10031 is that zip code, all right, for you to send those donations. 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Amen. Keep that in mind, everybody, okay? Don't forget, I'm out in the Queens every Sunday at the Community Second Baptist Church. Amen. 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Our services start from 12:45 to 3 p.m. You have plenty of time to get there, everybody, all right? You that don't mind coming over the bridge if you're in the Harlem area, if you're in Brooklyn, Queens, you know, Bronx, wherever. All the areas are welcome. Come on. You in Jersey, come on over.
And at from 12:45 to 3 p.m. at the Community Second Baptist Church, 123-29 Montauk Street, Springfield Gardens, New York, from 12:45 to 3 p.m. I'm usually on Facebook Live at the 2 o'clock Eastern Standard Time hour, ministering on Facebook Live. Emmanuel Coleman, Sr., amen. And if you want to hear a word each Sunday when I'm ministering, you're welcome to share with us on my Facebook page, Emmanuel Coleman, all right, S.R., Sr., all right. And every Sunday I'm on, dear God's willing, when I'm ministering at the 2 o'clock Eastern Standard Time to about the 3 o'clock. All right, so people, like I said, you know, come on by and fellowship. Don't forget all the churches that are in the community. Go to some church if you can't get to our church, if you can't get to other. It's somewhere you can go. We also have a conference line also. All right, again, like I said, good morning again to Miss Tina Dixon and Miss Keziah Globe. Thank you. Good morning, Miss Virginia Cotton. All of our listeners, we appreciate every one of you. And like I said, time always go by. I know I got some more time here, but time always go by quicker when I come in, you know. But nevertheless, to God be the glory. I heard this musician in this group before this mentioned Brother Kevin Lennon. And I remember something I used to play back then from his music. A great, talented, anointed young man. And so I'm going to play something that he did, and I always loved it, called Search Me, just the instrumental part of Search Me, Lord, originally wrote by Richard Dillard. All right, and right here at the Early Morning Worship Show with your Executive Chief Apostle, there's Emmanuel Coleman is on the line. Y'all tell somebody, 28 minutes after the hour, y'all, come on, search me, search me. Come on, Kevin, hit that button for me. Hit that button. Let's make that happen here. All right. Search me. Search me, Lord. Search me, Lord.

0: Saints. All right, good morning. You're on the air live. Good morning.
1: That's right, Bishop Cover. One day when I was walking along, he rescued me. Yes, sir. Good morning. Good morning.
0: You know I had you in my mind.
1: Yes, sir. I got to call him now.
0: Yeah. I know.
1: I just want to say good morning to you, sir, you know, and just keep on keeping on with the word of God, spread it through the air.
0: Yes, sir.
1: Somebody might be saved.
0: Yes, sir. Definitely, man. We appreciate you, man. I had to throw this one in for you.
1: Yes, sir.
0: All right. Let us know about your church, your service times and stuff that's going on.
1: Oh, yeah. Well, our service started, Sunday school started at 9 o'clock, and the service started promptly at 10:30. Pastor's up preaching by 10:40, by 11:30, you know, by 11:30. We out of there by 12. More, you know, less communion Sunday. We met, by 12:15, 12:30.
0: Okay, give us the name and address so we know what church you're at.
1: Sir.
0: You know, everybody don't.
1: Yes,
0: you know.
1: Yes, sir. Bethany Baptist Church, 303 West 153rd Street, between 8th and Bradhurst, right around the corner from the Tab.
0: All right.
1: You don't want to go to the Tab, come on around to Bethany where the word of God is being spread. Somebody going to get saved between them two churches. Hallelujah.
0: Sound like a plan. Yes, sir.
1: Yes, sir. We're getting ready to celebrate our pastor's 10th anniversary at the end of this month.
0: Wow. Congratulations.
1: Amen. He's been there 10 years. At the end of this month, we're celebrating his 10th anniversary. At the end of this month, we have tickets out for dinner at Henry Brooks Senior Housing for the 29th. That's Friday night. At $100. You can see anybody in the church that you, if you want to join in with. But that's Sunday. We're just going to have a preach word with a guest preacher from Jersey, Reverend Benson Grove. He's going to be our preacher for his anniversary.
0: Beautiful.
1: From New Ephesus Baptist Church in East Orange, New Jersey.
0: Wow, okay. All right, we keep that in mind. Thank you so much. Appreciate
1: you. Thank you, man. I just want to say good morning to you and WACR and everyone that's listening. God bless each and every one of you. And remember this, it's good to be on top of the ground, and the ground ain't on top of us.
0: Do you know that's the facts? All right, that's the truth. We on our way. Bless you. Thank you, sir. God bless you. Keep the faith.
1: And
0: congratulations to your pastor. God bless
1: all
0: of them.
1: Thank you, brother.
0: All right. Praise God. Deacon Hallgrove, y'all, from Bethany Baptist Church, y'all.
2: Is that all right?

0: have your way.
1: Have your way.
0: Have your way.
1: Have your way in me.
0: That's what we want to tell him tonight.
1: Have your way.
0: Anybody want God to use them?
1: Have your way in me.
0: I dare you, sing it along with us. Come on, Pat.

0: goodness here.
1: All right, good morning. You're on the air.
2: Bless us, TV, bro.
1: All right, how you doing, sir?
2: I am blessed.
1: All right, man. Everything good?
2: Yes, sir. Just feel like I'm coming down with a cold or something. Been out in that rain, man.
1: Oh, wow.
2: Oh, man, it's bothering me, but I'm still blessed.
1: All right.
2: Like I heard Deacon Hargrove say, it's good to be on top of the ground. Yeah. I'm not the ground on top of me.
1: Yeah, that's right. That's right. That's right. That's
2: yes,
1: right.
2: Sir.
1: God is good.
2: But, I just want to give a shout out to my sister, Dolores Williams,
1: mm-hmm.
2: and her home attendant, Miss Elaine. They're listening right now.
1: All right.
2: They're going to a doctor's appointment. I told her I'm going to give them a shout out.
1: All right. Praise God. All right.
2: All right.
1: Praise God. That's a blessing.
2: All right.
1: Well, we got you covered, man. We got you covered. Yes.
2: I appreciate it. And you keep us in prayer.
1: Yes, sir. All right. Appreciate you, man. God bless. All right.
2: Yes, sir.
1: Amen.
2: All right, man.
1: God bless.

All right, y'all, from the Iceman, y'all, to his family, Dolores. It's good to be on top of the ground. And to the home attendant.

All right, good morning, Miss Roof, Coach Missionary Roof, and Sister Sheila. God bless all of y'all. Sister Desiree, Jackie from Virginia. Elder Celeste James, good morning. Miss Keziah Globe, Tina Dixon. Miss Virginia Cotton. The Dream Team, Brother Billy D. Williams, Brother Hauser, Brother JoJo. Happy birthday to everyone that got birthdays. Anniversaries. Missionary Sharon Coleman, Missionary Drina Coleman. Trustee Peppers, Reverend Deacon Wade. Sister Sybil, shouting you out. I trust her.

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0: All right, y'all know that beat by now. Brother Allen, Senior, Junior, Williams, and Act of Faith, y'all. I found.
1: When I found Jesus,
0: found everything.

0: found.
1: Oh yeah, I found him. I found him, y'all.
2: We about to leave you now.
1: Yeah, you about to leave you now. Good morning, good morning, good morning. Your early morning live worship show. God bless you. Good morning.
3: God bless you, Pastor. I hope you are enjoying this show this morning as much as I am. What a blessing for my morning.
1: All right. Yes, yes, yes. Having a good time here. Amen. Getting back into the swing of things. Amen. Praise God.
3: Praise God indeed. Well, you know, I just wanted to say good morning to you, my brothers and sisters on the line. And I don't have a song request. I can never remember the name of a song, but, you know, I just enjoy the mix so much. I always enjoy the mix so much. Whatever people request, it just makes my soul happy. So, yes. You know, keep doing what you're doing. You're doing a wonderful work there at the station. And I just enjoy you whenever you are, you know, whenever the Lord moves and you are there. So,
1: yes.
3: You know, this is Elder James, because anyone who does not know, this is Elder James. And I just love you, Pastor. Uh-oh. Enjoy your day. Travel safe, you know, and keep doing what you're doing. You're doing a marvelous work.
1: All right. Thank you so much. And we love you also, Elder James. You and your daughter, and we appreciate you. We're believing God for great miracles to take place in your life. All right?
3: I receive that. I receive that. And back at you, Pastor.
1: All right. I receive it. God bless you. Thank you for calling. God bless.
3: God bless you. Bye-bye.
1: All right. Bye-bye. All right. Praise God. Praise God. God is good. I got this one here from the Royal Baptist Church. Amen. This wonderful musical I played last week, and we're going to play it again. And I guess this can go out to Elder James. God bless you. Amen. You and your daughter. God bless. Amen. To God be the glory.

0: Good morning. You're on the air. Good morning. You're on the air.
1: Good morning, son.
0: God bless you, ma. How you doing?
1: Oh, how you doing?
0: Oh, I feel good now. I hear your voice.
1: Yes, I've been on the radio. I had to pray to come through it. I haven't been able to get, you know. But anyway, I got you now.
0: All right, now.
1: And I got the word, Your handsome son is on the radio.
0: You're all right, now. That's it.
1: Oh, yeah, the man. Yeah, he's handsome, but he's a man of God.
0: Amen. Thank you, Mama.
1: He's a man of God.
0: Yes.
1: But anyway, I'm going to let you know I'm fixing I'm getting ready early for Thanksgiving. Because this, I'm telling you, get ready.
0: We believe in God.
1: But I'll get ready to believe in God because you has got to be here.
0: Okay.
1: Don't make no plans nowhere.
0: Well, we'll talk about that because somebody trying to drag me to Texas.
1: Go ahead. I leave Williams this morning.
0: Okay, you got it. All right, Mama.
1: All right. Love you.
0: I love you too.
1: To see you soon.
0: All right. God bless.
1: And you have a beautiful day.
0: Thank you, Mama. God bless you. We love you now. God bless. All right. Miss Ruth Kosher. God bless her. That's Mama. That's Mama, y'all. All right.

0: All right. Good morning. Oh, you're on the air live.
1: Right. Good morning. Good morning, Papa Coleman.
0: Bless you. Good morning, Sister Jackie.
1: How you doing?
0: Yes. Blessed of the Lord. One more time. We above ground.
1: That's right. We seen and not viewed. That's right.
0: That's right. Thank God.
1: Look, I was sleeping, and you've been in my garage before, you and Nicole.
0: Oh, yeah.
1: Sure knows. I'm in here cleaning up, trying to get rid of some of my aunt's stuff that's been here for a few years. Mm-hmm. And in the garage, in the wall, y'all, with Nicola calling me. Mm-hmm. And you say, yeah, Jackie, get on. In my dream. Yeah.
0: Oh, in the
1: dream.
0: So I said,
1: I couldn't miss today. Yeah, God bless both of y'all. God bless
0: you.
1: Everybody that be on all our prayer lines. We are so blessed to know so many God, loving people that, like this, like you say, we got to stay connected to stay protected. And I'm glad God connect us with so many wonderful, God-fearing and God-loving people.
0: Mm-hmm.
1: Yeah, I'm going to give a shout out to my community-friendly Second Baptist Church. Love all of them. And Reverend Deacon Wade of Amy Sally Gates, my Elder Jackson, Brother Greg, it's just like everybody, and I don't have to call Elder James because she's part of Community Second. So
0: yeah.
1: I'll just say hello to everybody on the line, Sister Sybil and Desi, just everybody. And my daughter, God daughter Angel, I ain't heard from her, so mm-hmm. I called her, but I'm prayfully that she okay. So we just going to keep everybody on all the prayer lines up in prayer. Yep, and shout out to David Kelly, my pastor, old pastor in New York, but now you my New York pastor, or my Queen pastor. That's my Brooklyn pastor.
0: Mm-hmm. All right.
1: Yeah, David Taylor. Can I hear something from Ranch Allen? I love the name Jesus. Hallelujah.
0: All right. We'll make it happen for you, okay?
1: Okay. Thank you. God bless you. Safe travels, and talk to you later.
0: All right.
1: I'll be on the 12 o'clock line.
0: All
1: okay,
0: right.
1: And the 1 o'clock. Okay, sounds, love y'all.
0: All right, amen. Sounds like a plan. God bless you. All right, Sister Jackie from Virginia, Richmond, Virginia, and that Royal Baptist Church came right out of Richmond. So the music you just heard was from Richmond, Virginia. All right, so we're going to make that happen. Rance Allen, we had a couple of people ask for Rance Allen. And we're going to make it happen. And we didn't forget you, Mother. Chicago Mass Choir.

0: 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Good morning, you're on the air. You're on the air live.
1: Good morning, Apostle Tobin. How are you today?
0: Good morning, good morning, good morning, good morning from New York City.
1: Yes, let me tell you, so we're sitting over here looking at you, and you're working, and I said he's probably trying to find some music or something, and we just listened to Just As I Am. I'm on
0: all
1: the
0: right.
1: wrong key, but anyway, the kids are just like, I'm like, oh my God, let him go ahead and pick up the phone, because I got to send the kids back to their regular teacher. So we did our little combined group this morning.
0: Okay.
1: So I have fourth grade in here with me today. And I'm going to have to figure out how to take a picture and talk on the phone at the same time. Administrator Barnes, I was saying that's why I need an iPhone. But anyway, you should see them just gathered in front of the in front of the screen so they can hear me talking, because, you know, it's delayed. But they're so excited to be here this morning. I just love to see the smiles on their faces on Thursday mornings. It's almost just like we're live and famous. Just like you.
0: Yeah.
1: Anyway, I just want to say good morning. We look forward to Thursday mornings every single week. And I'm just so excited to have the opportunity to say hello, y'all. My brother's waving at you all. Y'all wave back at him on the screen and everything. But I just want to say thank you so much for what you're doing in the Harlem and the New York, oh, that is so beautiful. They're like, hello, what you're doing in the New York community and what you're doing throughout the United States of America, because you have so many people that are following you all across the country, looking at you live on Facebook and just everything you have going on. We're so excited to be a part of this Coleman crew. I love you so much.
0: Love you, too.
1: I just want to say, of course, you've been jamming all morning. You can play anything you want to play. But I'm mindful of my children. We had a joke last week, and my youngest daughter told me, said, Mommy, you remember that song that says, Like the Dew?
0: Mm-hmm.
1: And I said, yeah. We were driving in my car, so she pulled it up so we can listen to it. And she said, Ma, you know, when Shakira and I was small, we used to say, like a dew in the morning. And I feel like a dew. What are y'all talking about? So I just want to shout out to them. The song by Dr. Judith Kissy McAllister, like the dew.
0: All right.
1: If you could play that, I just want the Lord to rest upon my heart, your heart, and all of the listeners at WHCR.
0: All right. We love
1: you so much, okay?
0: All right. We're going to get it in there as soon as we can, all right?
1: Okay, yes, sir. Have a wonderful day.
0: Have a wonderful day. Love you guys. Love y'all.
1: Okay.
0: I'm waving. Y'all get the delay in a few minutes, all right?
1: Yes, they're going to see it in a second.
0: Okay, all right.
1: And I'm going to try to get a picture of them really, really quick. Y'all wave back to my brother, okay? Right. We love you so much.
0: New York, love you. WACR, love y'all. And your early morning worship show, love you guys also. Keep up the great work. Missionary
1: awesome.
0: Sharon.
1: Awesome. Thank you. Have a great day.
0: God bless. All right. God bless.
1: Okay.
0: Thank you.
1: Bye-bye.
0: Right. Thank you for calling. All right.
1: No problem.
0: All right. Mama Ruth, we still got you. Lee Williams.

0: All right, call on Jesus. Rance Elder is coming right now. All right, and he's coming with Kirk Franklin. You know something about that name, Sister Jackie from Virginia. You asked for it, and you got it right here at the Early Morning Worship Show.
1: We're living in a day and time.
0: Happy birthday to you guys that got birthdays today, this week, this month. Happy anniversary appreciations. You'll know how that go.
1: Let me turn that around again.
0: Good morning, Miss Keziah Globe, Miss Angela Hardin, Miss Tina Dixon, and Miss Virginia Cotton.
1: But nobody wants to say
0: all of you that are listening, everybody.

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So I want every blood-washed believer to not wait until then. And if you

0: Good morning. You're on the air live.
1: Good morning. Good morning. I'm Chief Apostle. This is Missionary Green for the Tabernacle of Deliverance for all people.
0: God bless you. Good to hear your voice. Good morning to you.
1: I'm blessed. I'm blessed. I just celebrated a birthday last Saturday.
0: Yes, amen. I seen it. All right. All right. You're getting younger every day, ain't you? Look at God.
1: Yes. Amen.
0: Bless you.
1: Amen.
0: What song you want to hear? What you want to hear today for your birthday or something? You know how we do it. You know,
1: God has been good to me.
0: Yes.
1: I don't even know. One day at a time.
0: Okay, we'll take care of that for you. One day, we try to get that
1: in. One day at a time. Yes, God has been good to me.
0: Yes. We appreciate it. Don't forget to announce where you're from. The church. You know how we do.
1: Yes, I belong to Tabernacle of Deliverance for All Peoples. Reverend Jeffrey Brown is my pastor. Reverend Joseph T. Bright is our overseer and founder. Our service begins, our Sunday school begins at 9 a.m. Morning worship begins at 10 a.m. And we are now celebrating our 50th anniversary.
0: All right. Thank God.
1: And this Sunday, I think it's Pastor Tyson. I don't know the name of her church. But we will be having service at 3 p.m. this Sunday.
0: All right.
1: Coming Sunday, yes.
0: Thank God.
1: I'm glad. Amen.
0: And Tabernacle plays a very important role with how I got here to this radio station. Am I telling the truth? Mother Liberette and Dr. Joseph T. Bright and all of those that prayed that we would be here, Miss Virginia Cotton and Brother Bill DeFrost, because of Tabernacle. So.
1: As
0: Dr. Bright would say, never forget the bridge that brought you
1: over. That's it. Amen. Go right there.
0: That's right. So I thank you, Tabernacle, Joseph T. Bright, and Dr. Brown, and all of you from Tabernacle. Y'all know we family. And anytime y'all got something going on and I'm cleared, I'm more than glad to make my way to Tabernacle. So thank you. And we'll be playing that song for you. And happy many, many more birthdays to you. And tell my little brother, I said, hey, hello.
1: Yes, and please keep him in prayer.
0: Yes, definitely.
1: Thank you so much.
0: We love you. God bless you.
1: Love you too.
0: God bless. All right. God bless. Missionary Edith Green, God bless her. Amen. All right, I'm going to see if I get a... Okay, let's go here. All right. Okay, the buttons are flying off from me right now. We're going to try this again.

0: All right. Good morning. You're on the air.
1: God bless. God bless. This Evangelist Sally Gates from Dillon, South Carolina.
0: All right. God bless you, Evangelist. How you doing? Good to hear your voice.
1: Ah, good to be heard. Hallelujah. Just want you to know I'm listening. Been trying to get to you for a while, but that's good because the lines were busy.
0: Yeah,
1: Hallelujah.
0: Yeah.
1: I just want to let you know I love you, appreciate you. We people down here in South Carolina, we appreciate your prayers, your love, and everything. We try to support you as much as possible because I don't mind supporting on good grounds. And
0: all
1: I believe
0: right.
1: you're walking on good grounds.
0: Thank
1: Hallelujah.
0: You.
1: I love you, man of God.
0: We love you
1: and
0: more.
1: My request is anything that you play that I think it would fit where I'm at right now because you play good music. So whatever to pull up in your spirit,
0: it'll
1: work with mine.
0: All right. I'm going to pick out something for you. God bless you. Thank you, Evangelist Sally Gates from Dillon, South Carolina. Amen. Praise God. God bless. Amen. All right. We right here. This goes out to those young people. Young people in Texas and missionary Sharon Coleman.
2: Gently rest upon
0: like to do.
2: My heart.
0: Judith Christine Miscanis.
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We're going to take this one out and give this to our sister and missionary. Amen, praise God. Edith Green. 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And let that happen for you right here.

0: Yes, Lord.
1: One Day at a Time, and that went out to Miss Missionary Edith Green from Tabernacle of Deliverance. This one goes out to Evangelist Sally Gates from Dillon, South Carolina. Every now and then she tries to sing this song, and she hit it and tap on it and tease us a little bit. Amen. But this goes out to you. All right.

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He deserve it. All the glory. All my worship. 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

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It's his praises that continually be in my mouth. Worthy. 44 minutes after the hour, y'all.

0: now on the last album, we did a song called Send Your Rain. But I got a new version of it.
1: All right, the late Reverend James Moore.
0: That says he can do it.
1: And he can do it.
0: How many know he can do it?
1: For all of my listeners today, I want to let you know he can do it.
0: Tennis, I want you to sing this part for me.
1: Last few minutes.

0: All right, y'all, watch out. Y'all know I'm getting ready to get up out of here. So the fire's getting ready. Let me try to contain myself.
1: But you can shout right now. Cry, say it for him.
0: Pull over if you have to. Pull over. Don't say I didn't want. Watch that right side. Watch those mirrors. You might have to pull over. Put that signal. Use your hand. James Moore. I told y'all it was coming. Hey, my God. Early morning worship. Don't forget to support WACR. Y'all know how we do it. Just go to that website, WACR.org. I feel something now. Y'all know we gonna do it. Elder James. Woo! Yeah. Praise break, get ready to take place. You know how we do it. Praise break is getting ready to take place. I gotta get ready to do my thing. And thank God for everyone. Thank you, Brother Frazier, Doug Frazier. Thank you. Miss Virginia Cotton, Miss Keziah Globe, Miss Angela Harding. Tina Dixon. Still waiting for my shirt, Tina. All right. Miss Vanderpool, everybody. All right, they're shouting and they're still doing it. All right. Praise breaks. I love it. What are you doing? This is an early morning worship show with the Executive Chief Apostle. Y'all keep me in your prayers. And don't forget to fellowship with us. You got all these churches. You got Bethany and Tabernacle Deliverance and you're in the New York area. And churches all over. You know, churches all over. Community Second. United Christian Community in Brooklyn. Everywhere. Just find a church somewhere and worship the Lord. Don't let this year go out. So many people are passing on. Get somewhere and worship the Lord in spirit and truth. Continue praying for this college, radio station, and our youth everywhere, the young people and singers, and the little babies, definitely, y'all. Pray for our police department, our first responders, school teachers, y'all know. Government, definitely, y'all know the story. From the White House to the Black House, Pink House, Yellow House, Red House, Green House. Y'all know what I'm talking about. Pray for all the ministries and those that lost loved ones. Special prayers for you. To God be the glory. Thank y'all again, and I try to come in every other week if I can. We may be here next week. We'll see what happens. But the music still goes on. And pray for safe travel for those that are traveling. And again, like I said, happy birthday to those that have birthdays this month. If your birthday already passed, happy belated birthday, you know, from me. And Early Morning Worship Show and all of our friends and all of us. From WACR, this community radio station. Elder James, we cooperate. We fellowship. What is fellowship? When you leave your ship to go to another fellow's ship. Y'all got that? Just a little bit of Bible study, a little bit, you know. Either way, a little biblical knowledge or just knowledge, period. God is good, and all the time He's good, y'all. We pray for everybody. Everybody, just keep your head up, no matter what you're going through. God will help you. Hey, Mama Ruth, Sister Sheila. Thank you, Missionary Edith Green, Tabernacle. We love you guys. Dream Team, Brother Billy D. Williams, Brother Hauser, Brother JoJo. Brother Hauser had a birthday the other day, y'all. Say happy birthday to him. Birthdays. The Mercy, everybody. Brother Tyler, Brother Daniel. Sister Desiree. We pray for Sister Desiree. A family. Don't forget, we're at Community Second Baptist Church, 123-29 Montauk Street, Springfield Gardens, New York, every Sunday from 12:45 to 3 p.m. Don't forget Bethany. Don't forget Tabernacle. Antioch. And how can I forget Beulah, the Beulah Church? They've been looking out for me, y'all, and treat me real nice over there at the Beulah Church. Off 130th, I believe it is. To God be the glory. All the churches, just go somewhere. Don't just sit back. Make it a good year. Again, like I said, happy birthday, happy anniversary. Happy appreciation. Happy anniversary to the churches out there celebrating anniversaries for their pastors or for their ministries. Tabernacle, happy anniversary to Tabernacle. The pastor for 10 years at Bethany. Happy birthday. Congratulations and all of that, you know. Well, my time's almost out. Listen, amen. And, well, y'all know y'all listen to Kevin Barnes, y'all. The background artillery and all of the phrase break. You know, a little bit of Brooklyn.
2: Give somebody a high five and say, I know he'll work it out. Because he's done it for me in the past.
0: All right, he done it
2: but
0: in the past.
2: Some of you have a situation right now. Can't get a witness in here. You got something.
0: All right, Brother Jeffrey Sherrills, God bless you. Thank you again. Deacon Hargrove, thank you. Thank you. God bless you. Amen. All of you that called in. Sister Jackie from Virginia. All right. Elder Tanya Jackson, Pastor Ely, we say happy belated birthday to Pastor Ely from Lifeline. Thank you again, Vanda Sally Gates, for calling in. Dr. Davis, our prophetess Gloria Davis, had a birthday, birthdays. Thank you, Administrator Barnes, birthday coming up on Sunday. God bless you. All right, I got to get up out. Get up out of here. As they say, you ain't got to go home, but you got to get up out of here. Clap your hands, y'all. Make sure you ain't driving. Be safe first. All right, Tina. All right, I looked in the box. I didn't see nothing, Tina. Hope nobody came and took my package. Maybe it just didn't get there. You know, we don't do that around here. We cook people. All right. I'm getting ready to go, y'all. Get ready to go. Shout it out. I will bless the Lord at all times. You've been listening to the Early Morning Worship Show with your Executive Chief Apostle, Emmanuel Lee Coleman, right here. Every Thursday, mostly Thursdays, I'm here when I'm here. And if not, the music still goes on. Thanks to state of the art. Yeah, thank God for that.
3: Amen. Praise God.
0: So we're getting ready to make it happen. We're getting ready to make it do what it do. We love everybody out there. Everybody travel safe. Stay blessed and keep the faith. Keep doing what you're doing for the. Get ready to go home. You hear what I'm saying? He's going to work it out. Don't care what it looks like.
4: I don't care what it seems like.
0: Yes, he is. He's able. Come on now. Come on. All right. We're going to make it do. We're going to make it do what it do, y'all. We're going to make it do what it do, y'all. God bless you. Shalom, everybody. God bless.
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1: This is a WHCR emergency broadcast team alert for listeners in New York City. October is Fire Prevention Month, and as temperatures begin to drop, New Yorkers are reminded to take simple steps to help prevent fires and keep their homes and families safe. The FDNY and New York City Emergency Management are encouraging New Yorkers to pay special attention to some of the most common fire hazards in the home. When cooking, never leave food unattended, and keep anything that can catch fire away from the stovetop. If you use a space heater, keep it at least 3 feet away from anything that can burn, including furniture, curtains, and bedding. 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
7: This is a WHCR emergency broadcast team alert for listeners in New York City. October is Fire Prevention Month, and as temperatures begin to drop, New Yorkers are reminded to take simple steps to help prevent fires and keep their homes and families safe. The FDNY and New York City Emergency Management are encouraging New Yorkers to pay special attention to some of the most common fire hazards in the home. When cooking, never leave food unattended, and keep anything that can catch fire away from the stovetop. 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Large appliances should be plugged directly into a wall outlet. If you use candles, never leave them unattended and keep them away from anything that can burn. 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
1: 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I'm Sanji Lopez. Today is Thursday, October 15th. New Jersey has declared a power grid emergency, raising concerns about the state's ability to meet electricity demand and maintain a reliable power supply. The declaration comes as officials address potential strains on the electrical grid. So what does this mean? Electricity providers and grid operators need to take steps to maintain a balance between electricity supply and demand. Depending on the severity, those measures can include asking residents and businesses to conserve energy or take other steps to prevent outages. Residents are encouraged to stay informed through official state emergency management channels and their local utility providers for updates, conservation guidance, and any changes that could affect their service. The federal order covers New Jersey and parts of 12 other states, along with Washington, D.C., and is scheduled to remain in effect through Friday, October 16th. Officials say the goal is to prevent electricity shortages, not signal that widespread blackouts are imminent. For the latest information, continue to follow announcements from New Jersey officials and your local electric company. Millions of Americans receiving Social Security benefits will see a cost of living, or COLA, increase next year. The Social Security Administration has announced a 3.6% adjustment for 2027. The increase will affect retirement, disability, survivor benefits, and supplemental security income, or SSI. Social Security retirement benefits are expected to increase by an average of about $75 per month. The new Social Security benefit amount will take effect in January 2027, while increased SSI payments are scheduled to begin December 31st, 2026. Recipients can check their updated benefit amounts through their personal My Social Security online accounts. COLA notices will become available online starting in late November, with notices also mailed in December. For more information, visit ssa.gov/COLA. That's ssa.gov/COLA. New York Governor Kathy Hochul and her Republican challenger Nassau County Executive Bruce Blakeman faced off on Tuesday night in their only scheduled debate ahead of the November 3rd election. The debate covered immigration, the rising cost of living, energy prices, public safety, and the candidates' records in office. Hochul, a Democrat seeking another term, defended her administration's policies on immigration and energy while criticizing Blakeman's support for President Donald Trump. Blakeman, meanwhile, blamed Hochul for rising utility bills, high taxes, and public safety concerns. He outlined plans to cut taxes and expand natural gas production to lower energy costs. Affordability remains a key concern for New Yorkers, with both candidates offering different approaches to addressing household expenses and the state's economic challenges. Election day is Tuesday, November 3rd. Polls across New York State will be open from 6 in the morning until 9 at night. Voters who are in line by 9 p.m. have the right to cast their ballots. New Yorkers can also vote early from Saturday, October 24th through Sunday, November 1st. Hours and location vary by county. In addition to the governor's race, voters will decide other federal, state, and local contests depending on where they live. New York City residents can check their registration, find their assigned polling place, and review their ballots by visiting vote.nyc. State election information is available at elections.ny.gov. Again, Election Day is taking place on Tuesday, November 3rd. Make sure to make a plan to vote and check your polling location before heading out. This has been Sanji Lopez with the Joe Brown Community News Break on WHCR 90.3 FM, the voice of Harlem. 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

0: Grand Rising, Grand Rising. How's everybody doing? Coming back in at a 10. You are listening to the one and only show by Dr. Aisha Sekou, Harlem Live on Linux. And live on Linux today, the doctor has a very special press conference that did happen when celebrating the African American not only day parade but just spirit in general when it comes to the celebration of not only who we are in the statue as a people but the culture that we create inside these very United States. And I have been her engineer, A. Jonathan P. Gray. It's very beautiful to hear you guys all today from the other side of the radio. And I hope that Dr. Aisha, but not even hope, I know that Dr. Aisha will be able to give you guys everything that y'all need to hear when it comes to what happened and documenting it with her very own resource that she has made in the community, Street Corner Resources, a local nonprofit that happens on 145th Street West 151. So without further ado, I will give you guys the press conference and you will be hearing from me later. Y'all have a blessed one now.
1: Peace and blessings. Time.

0: Day Parade taken off. Like every year, it's bigger and better, more exciting. Tell us about creating that.
1: My name is Yusef Hassan, chairman of the African American Day Parade. My name is Yusufhassan. And I just want to let you know how important this parade is for the community, but how it has established such a place where our community continue to grow and thrive and shine the light on some of the brightest and the best of our community, and also to commemorate our ancestors. It started in 1968 with a meeting right here in Harlem on 7th Avenue, better known as Adam Clayton Powell Jr. Boulevard. And the first parade was in September the 21st, 1969, where we had Adam Clayton Powell and Shirley Chisholm as our grand marshals. And we also had Grambling University Marching Tigers as the first marching band to lead the first parade. And today we have them back with us for the African American Day Parade this year. And it's been a challenge to continue to have this parade to strive in Harlem, because the fact is, you know, we want to make sure that this parade show the best of our people. And it's been a minute where we had to take a moment to step back and look at the parade and readjust ourselves to take out some of the negative floats and the negative things that was about the parade and bring some positiveness in the community.
0: Any violence or fighting at the parade, and I would say more than 10 years, 12 years, maybe even 15.
1: There's been no violence in this parade, as far as I know, very damaging. No. This parade is worked together by the community. We have community members that are volunteers, which is the backbone of this parade. And what they do is they are the buffer between the police department and the community. So if someone coming out acting different, we want to make sure we will be the first one to say, look, please, remember, this is your day. And this is the day we want to make sure our families are celebrated, and we want to take care of our mothers and our fathers. And they get it. So we have to have this spirit of bringing positiveness to our community. And this is what this parade is about.
0: And, you know, I'm so glad that Street Corner Resources has been a big part of helping to provide a buffer on the ground with the younger people. We have all of them that used to be on the sideline trying to wreak a little havoc, being involved in creating the parade better, happier, dancing, singing on the floats, and even just help keeping the area clean while we wait. So I'm really excited about that. And I want to say thank you for welcoming Street Corner Resources into the African American Day Parade in such an exciting way for us to put our positivity into the parade as much as we can. So how do other organizations get involved the year going forward?
1: Every organization have a right to come out and be a part of this parade. As long as you follow our rules and be a positive organization, do not bring the negativity out, and that way we will continue to survive this parade. Because this is the community's parade, and we want to make sure the community is in charge of it going forward.
0: I want to say thank you, thank you, thank you. I'm excited about the 20th and even the 19th. Thank you so much.
2: Hey, everybody, this is Billy, Mr. Apollo Mitchell, and we're here celebrating the African American Day Parade, which will be happening very soon. It is very important that the community comes out and share with us the culture, the

0: Welcome to Harlem Live on Linux, and we are on Linux, also known, better known, as Malcolm X Boulevard. We are at the Schomburg Center for Research in Black and Puerto Rican Culture, and we are here celebrating the African American Day Parade. And one of the things I'm so proud of is that this is not just a press conference. It is a meetup, a get-together up. Eat some good food. We had collard greens and mac and cheese and some good baked and fried chicken and some nice good drinks. And people were just enjoying. People were hugging and laughing, happy to see each other. And, of course, looking forward to the African American Day Parade, where for us it is a get down, get up, lift up, and move forward in our community. I want to introduce Cool Breeze. That's how we affectionately know him, as Cool Breeze. If you see him online on Instagram, he's James C.B. Gray. But he is also the board chair for our organization, Street Corner Resources. And I'm really happy to have you on Harlem Live on Linux. So welcome, welcome, welcome. I'm going to kind of let you free flow a little bit about the culture of the parade. We've been doing this parade a long time. You all have been doing it with us as the Street Corner Resources Peace Cafe Band, and we're just really excited. So tell us about your thoughts, your feelings. What do you look at going forward with the parade coming up?
1: Well, first and foremost, I want to thank you for having me. I want to thank you for having me from the beginning and putting up with me. I've evolved a lot in maturity and responsibility. And also professionalism, thanks to people like Dr. Aisha Sekou, who was a great mentor for me, And I've seen the parade evolve, but I've also seen Street Corner Resources evolve, yes, in an amazing way. I'm honored to be here now, be a part of this. Everywhere I go, people are like, "Oh my God, you were Dr. Aisha Sekou, you were Street Corner Resources." Every time somebody says that, that makes me feel better and better and better, and it also empowers our staff, our youth, and everybody else, even the band. Those guys are so happy. They say,
0: and
1: man.
0: So
1: yeah. And it's all coming together. The Peace Cafe band is evolving, too, in a really great way. We got a good, tight band now, and it's getting stronger and stronger all the time. And a lot of people are loving it more, too.
0: Yes,
1: so,
0: they are.
1: We're just evolving all across the board in a positive way. We're not paying attention to no negativity. We're keeping it pushing 100%, and we're doing better.
0: And, our street team.
1: Team
0: is in the parade, giving out information.
1: Listen, the street team is so valuable, canvassing, reaching out to the youth, reaching out to the people, also reaching out to those who nobody else reaches out to, having the conversations about what is it going to take these brothers to get off that corner. What do you need? They're offering them resources. They're not just telling them, to stop doing this. They're offering them an alternative to a better lifestyle and a second chance at life. So this is a really great thing. I think the outreach team is so it's like one of the most important components, because they meet people at the streets, in real time. And that's the best way to get results.
0: Is that the African American Day Parade, I'm in agreement with you, has encouraged those of us who are starting in difficult places, trying to push forward careers, programs, energy, to just keep going. So in your personal life, when you think about what you've been motivated to do, and I know you've been doing some great things, how has that played out for you? You can tell us what those things are.
1: Oh, man, I do a lot. But right now, I'm really excited about the book that I just completed, Becoming a Classic Man. It's about leadership, the core value system, and the rites of passage, the blueprint for young black and brown boys who want to succeed in life. I have answers for a lot of problems that young black men are having. One of the things that a lot of people don't know is the largest demographic of suicide right now is young males between the age of 10 and 14 years old. It's very important that we reach that demographic right now, because there's so many things that are distracting them and has them in a bad space. And a lot of times it's mentally they're being affected too. And we have to cut the social media time down with the younger people too, because it's affecting their brain and affecting the way their brain functions. So that's another thing we have to look at. So the book talks about all these issues and problems And it also has alternatives and helps to guide them in the right direction. And also, you know, myself and also Street Corner is really big on counteracting situations as opposed to just doing damage control all the time. You know, a lot of times it's so better if you can get it, be in ahead of that curve than on the back end. Although we're still on the back end because everybody's not going to be in front of the curve. But that book is one of the things that I'm working on. Of course, I got Hip Hop Fraternity and other things like that. Oh,
0: and the movies.
1: Yes. The Hit Boys Redemption film is going to be on Netflix. It's going to be on Amazon Prime, Tubi, and two other networks, Apple TV.
0: And what about Hulu?
1: Yeah. Yeah, no. Hulu wasn't on it, but it's you know. But the thing is, we just got to deal with iHeartRadio to do the Hit Boys Redemption podcast.
0: Nice.
1: I just got the confirmation on that. That's and you're gonna be one of our first guests.
0: Okay. I'm ready.
1: All right. So yeah, I got a bunch of stuff going on, but I'll always try to focus on Street Corner, you know, because they focused on me and gave me a chance, you know. So and I'm just so proud. And I want to thank you for all of that. All right.
0: So, that's it. 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Peace and blessings. I'm Dr. Aisha Sekou, the CEO and founder of Street Corner Resources, and, of course, your host at Harlem Live on Linux. 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
2: So, welcome to the press conference for the 57th Annual African American Day Parade. And I give a of course, all the wonderful people who put this together. I mean, God knows what goes on behind the scenes or backstage, so that when we present it to you, you get a chance to see all the hard work and dedication that these wonderful people have put together for you, so that you can experience something wonderful for you and your family. Big special shout-outs to Billy Mitchell from the world-famous Apollo Theater. Dr. William Allen. Mo Robinson. Jackie Washington.
3: Kathleen Adams.
2: There you go. Kathleen Adams. Charles and Pam Fry, Chef Queen. Yeah. Chef Queen's in the house. That's some of the food that you tasted out. Say it again. They sponsored the food. I saw you do something.
4: No, he's not in the house.
2: Okay. No, the food's in the house. Where that food goes, he goes. And we go. Charles Gabriel. Charles Gabriel's in the house. 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Media, honorees, sponsors, special guests, community leaders, AAUB supporters, thank you for all your support and thank you for your continued support as we continue to do the things that we need to do to make it all happen for you. And community members, thank you. As Percy Sutton used to say, thank you, thank you, thank you. All right, now we have a special person that's going to come up. I've watched this person. He's been going all over the place doing his piece of poetry. Please welcome the featured poet, Amari Murray, for a special performance of a poem celebrating the parade, African American culture, community, and the spirit of AAPP weekend. Come on up!
5: My name is Amari Murray, and I want to thank each and every one of you guys for coming to celebrate with us to this press conference to celebrate the African American Day Parade. I may be standing up on the stage, but I'm just like each and every one of you guys celebrating. This poem is titled, Where My Legacy Learned to Walk. Every September, the streets became a history. Not the kind hidden inside classrooms, but the kind that breathes, marches, sings, and smiles back at you. I remember being little, my hand wrapped in somebody else's, trying to keep up, while my eyes chased everything. The dancers, the drummers, the queens, ballads, and crowns, like they had inherited the sun itself. Back then, I thought it was just a parade. I didn't know I was walking through generations. I didn't know every step echoed with footsteps that once marched through the rain to simply exist. I didn't know that every wave from a float was also a wave to ancestors who dreamed of seeing us free. As I grew, so did my understanding. Now I don't just hear the drums, I hear heartbeat. I don't just see the flags. I see stories stitched together by hands that refuse to let our culture unwrap. I see children standing where I once stood, their eyes glowing with the same wonder I carried years ago. And I hope they feel what I finally understand, that Black excellence isn't a destination, it's a tradition. It's the grandmother who tells stories that history books forgot. It's the father who teaches pride without saying a word. It's the artist, the teacher, the barber, the poet, the nurse, the dreamer, the entrepreneur, the activist, the neighbor, all reminding us that greatness doesn't always wear a spotlight. Sometimes it simply shows up, year after year, generation after generation. The African American Day Parade taught me that history isn't confined to museum walls. It dances, it laughs, it embraces, it survives, it inspires, because every float carries more than decorations. It carries legacy. Every marching band plays more than music. It plays resilience. Every smile in the crowd says, "We're still here." And those four words carry centuries. Today, I no longer watch the parade through the eyes of a child. I walk beside it as a young adult, grateful that what once inspired my imagination now strengthens my identity. The little kid who clapped from the sidewalk grew into someone who understands that representation can change a life, that culture can build confidence, that community can become family. So when the drums begin, I don't just hear a rhythm, I hear a reminder. Remember where you came from. Remember who carried you here. Remember that your story is now part of the parade too. Because one day, another little child will stand where I once stood, looking toward the future, never realizing that they're also looking at possibility. And maybe, just maybe, they'll be inspired the same way I did. Not because of one parade, but because of what it has always meant. A celebration, a legacy, a promise that no matter how history tries to silence us, we will always find a way to march, to create, to uplift, to remember, and to shine. Every September, I don't just attend the parade, I come home.
4: Hankinson, the first lady of WBLS.
2: Kyle Jackson, he's involved, of course, he's certainly the purchaser of it all. And this young man by the name of G. Keith Alexander. He's in here somewhere. There he is right there. G. Keith Alexander. Thank you, man, for all the work that you do and continue to do. You know how much we love you and appreciate you. You've been in it. You know, there are people in the game, but there's some people who grew up in it, and grew, like, with the school for it, and just dwelled in it all these years, and not only played music, but helped to educate our community. You know, the sophistication of Frankie Crocker and that old school type thing. I was a little big kid with the big afro looking up at them. I said, yeah, that's the way it's supposed to be. Not just playing the music, but educating our community and letting people know what's going on. So, G.K., thank you so much. Also, we got the Schaumburgs in the house. Yes. There they are. Give them a big hand. And Charles Washington. Charles Washington. Huh? Is that who was Jim? This way, dance that way, and let them stop and dip down and come up. All right, so let me introduce you to the chairman, by the way. And this man is out there. He's like one of the hardest working men in showbiz. I don't know if you should call him James Brown or what. Put a cape on him and all that stuff. But give him a big round of applause, everybody. We highlight the weekend. The African American Day Parade chairman, Yusef Hassan, is everybody.
4: Thank you. It's always an honor and a pleasure to be with you today. I'm so proud of all the work that has been done to make this parade happen. And I have a great team that make it happen.
6: Well, thank you for
4: joining us. But they're asking about one person, two people. You know, we have a great board of directors and volunteers. That's what made this parade happen. You guys. And so Mel Muhammad is here somewhere. He's having together
7: for some
4: years. He's been some years in state. And we've never had a big incident in this parade. And we're honored to all be working together, Mel Muhammad. And then I have the other board of directors that are here. And I want you all to stand up for a minute so people can see who you are. Stand up. All our board members. You have to know what next year. You already prepared for next year already. So I want to thank you for allowing me to be one of the stewards of this most historical event. And this parade is here and it's going to be here forever. Well, right here home. The heart and our home is the black capital of America. Whether you call yourself Black Foundation or you call yourself African American, we have a shared experience. This parade brings us together. To shine the light on the brightest and the best of our community and to showcase that as well as commemorate our ancestors on this special day. It's the weekend, African American Day Parade Weekend. Yes. We have a great event on the weekend. and cultural celebration. When we want our young children to come out and enjoy the day and get book reading and book signing and be able to be more literate, we want them to be more educated than we are. And we will have a health panel there, Tai Chi. We have vendors that's going to be there for the first time. People can sell their wares and showcase their businesses. Because this year's theme is good businesses sustains our future. We're going to have a great time, live entertainment, and all those working beautiful things that help our community continue to strive and be better. This is our goal. It's not about a party protest. It's about uplifting our community. And we have some great grand marshals that we're going to honor this year. Men and women who've been striving hard to hold their businesses together and holding this community together. And if it takes us a little extra out of our pocket to help sustain their businesses, we pay that little extra so that that money can turn over in our community and help them to continue to move forward. And I'm proud today of these grand marshals that we have selected for this parade. And I'm going to bring them up one at a time that's here, at least give you all just a minute or two of who they are and what they bring to the table to help us sustain ourselves. But most of all, I want to thank those volunteers who work with us. Yeah. The real kids from Heavy Walking Canes, they've been working with us for 40-some years. And it doesn't ask for time. This parade is free. It doesn't cost you to participate in this parade, and we doesn't pay you to participate in this parade. But certainly, we want you to come in besting yourself. Harlem is hosting the African American Day Parade. And I want you to treat everyone that comes here with dignity, honor, and respect. I know I'm a little long-winded at times. God knows you don't get this shot every once in a while. And I'm having fun. I'm cranked up, tanked up, fired up, and I'm ready to go. Grand Marshals that are here. Now, first one I want to call up to say a few words is our good brother, a good man. I got on one of his suits. The FUBU. I want to make sure I wear a FUBU today. So I want to bring up Mr. J. Alexander Marshall. Come on, let me dress him up. Let me dress him up right.
6: You're looking good. I'm not used to wearing these things, but I'm used to wearing this. So, before I even start, the funniest story, right? So, I'm getting dressed, and I'm like, okay, what am I going to wear? I have about 3 other events and 2 other speaking gigs that I have to do after this, right? And and the night before, I always figure out, I'll put 3 options in my head of what I'm going to wear. And then I probably change them all the time. Right? So, I usually go for the 4th option. So, the 4th option was that suit. And then I put it on, I was like, it's upset. It's upset. You gotta put something else, And I'm so mad, but I'm still glad. My brother is happy. So I just want to say I'm glad to be here. I'm glad to be honored to, I've done a lot in my life. I've got a lot of awards. I've had Essence Awards. I've had everything kind of awarded. I've done so much. But this is something that I've never been on my bucket list at all. I didn't even think I could ever be a Grand Marshal of England. I do everything I can and to be what this is supposed to be. I'm practicing doing this.
4: We want to make this a good spirited parade. We're not sad and down in the gutter. We are strong. We are an experience and a strength. We've experienced everything in lifetime, and we have a strength to overcome. And we stand together as who we are. So let us bring on the next person that's going to say a few words, Mari Moss. One of our Marshals.
7: because it's not within ourselves that we can do anything at all, but it is such an honor to be here, an honor to represent Harlem in this way. As an indigenous person, as an African-American person of this community, I see so many people in the village that have seen me grow up throughout the years, and so much love and respect among us all. I want to highlight a few things that are very important in our community, because when we look at our economic trajectory right now, we are in need. We need to continue to increase, as the chairman said, we need to increase our businesses in our community and turn over the dollar in our community. We need to hire locally so that we can decrease unemployment and poverty, and we need to increase that. And I'm so thrilled that William Allen, I hope he is still, where did he leave? Okay, William Allen, who is on the community board, he also serves on the economic and budget committee. He also serves on the neighborhood advisory board, and I was just elected first vice chair of the citywide board that gives out $35 million in nonprofit organizations. I serve on that board with the mayor, with the speaker of the city council, and all the elected officials, but we have 41 boards that can give $35 million to nonprofit organizations, and I'm hoping that we can support this parade in the future years to come because it needs it, and it's such a blessing in our community. I mean, I want to give it up. I was a volunteer, so I know what goes on behind the scenes. I got to give it up to all of the people who are with me. We have some surprises for the chairman. I don't want to talk about it yet, but later. And we also, for anybody who is tired after the parade route, you need a woosah, we're going to have a special place for you to get a massage, because we know that you're going to be tired and you're going to need it. So we have that for you as well. And I want to say thank you to the Schoenberg family for helping make that possible. So thank you to all. God bless you, and may God be with you all. Thank you.
8: The next person I want to call up is Joaquin Washington, another great brother of the community. You know, and we thank people like this. I mean, you do a great job. Thank you, sir. Dress it up right.
9: All right, I had a whole thing to say when I got up there, and then all that went way out my head. But this is important because I grew up right on 131st and Lenox Avenue, so I remember running to 7th Avenue to get a seat. My mom, my family, was waiting for the dancers to come by, the bands, the men and women on stilts. Like, I could see that in my head now that I'm a 5-year-old kid. So it's like a full circle moment. But this is really important to me because entrepreneurship and business feels, should be lonely when you're trying to build something that's meaningful and impactful. And sometimes you feel really isolated, you don't know if the work you're doing, anyone cares if you are, or sometimes you feel you may be getting the recognition that you may deserve, but it's not something I've ever felt like I need. So this honor is super important to me because sometimes you don't know you need to be seen, be heard, or be recognized for what you're doing. So been in like a weird funk business-wise around like sometimes wanting to quit. And so having this recognition here has been just a nice energy boost. It's made me really want to continue to do the work because I know that what I'm doing is not always the goal, but I know that it means a lot in this neighborhood, especially as somebody in the fitness world where health and wellness is something that we should value and we need to really focus on moving forward. So appreciate you guys for that. Thank you.
10: Really had a home. The reason why I bring up my father is he actually passed away about a year ago,
7: And for me, this parade really makes me think about the special relationship that my dad and I had, and it continues. So for me, I feel like he's like looking above, really proud, and really happy. So I'm so excited to be

0: scholarship out to our young students. We want, hopefully, to HBC colleges, and certainly we want, this year we've given our grants to our small businesses, and, you know, we need your support with that. So any of you need to reach out to the African American Day Parade, you go to our website, AfricanAmericanDayParade.org, and you can see all of their bios on the website, you can see other things, and certainly we need you to support us as we go forward. This year we instituted a new award. It's called the African American Day Parade Community Institutional Award. This is the first year we are going to do this because we have some great, great institutions in Harlem, and they represent not only this community, but they represent African American or black communities all over the country. And this is the first one, our inaugural institutional award, and we want to give this year. And Billy Mitchell, come on up, Billy Mitchell. Woo!
1: The ushers,

0: I was all those jobs at one time. Every job, maintenance, usher, I've done it all at the Apollo. It's the folks in the neighborhood who have loved and supported the Apollo Theater for generations. I've witnessed it with my own eyes. And as someone who witnessed so much, I know firsthand what institutions like the Apollo can mean to a community. They give you a place to belong, a place to dream, and sometimes they give a young person a place to change the course of their lives. You've done it at the Apollo. You've seen it.
1: Yes.
0: You've seen people starting on amateur night, next you know they're winning Grammys and all kinds of stuff. So to the African American Day Parade, thank you for recognizing the Apollo and for continuing to celebrate our community year after year after year. May you rest in peace, Abe Schneider, who was the chairman before my brother Youssef came on board. So we're proud to be back, we're proud to be part of the Hall, and we're looking forward to celebrating with everyone on the parade route. So I'll see you out there.
2: That meant no education, you know, programs or support.
0: we are more committed to what we're building. We understand that this is an economic generating engine, that we bring 60,000 people to the Harlem waterfront. It changes that waterfront. It changes the amount of people that shop and that go to the restaurants. It changes the number of people that stay in Harlem, that spend in Harlem, that come back to Harlem, and then they get the history and culture of what we tell.
1: And the only thing that will be changing inside this broadcast is just who is on air. This is WHCR 90.3 FM. You have been listening to Dr. Aisha So Harlem Live on Linux, and you have been listening to the African American Day press conference that went on. But African American Day is every day. I want to thank y'all so much, and remember to come outside next week, every last Friday of the month. Street Corner Resources host the African Celebration of the Peace Cafe. My apologies, it is not next week, the week after, on the 30th. Please come out to the Peace Cafe on 141st Street 233. That is our address, and we'll see you there. Yes, sir. Everybody have a blessed one.

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1: 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I'm Sanji Lopez. Today is Thursday, October 15th. New Jersey has declared a power grid emergency, raising concerns about the state's ability to meet electricity demand and maintain a reliable power supply. The declaration comes as officials address potential strains on the electrical grid. So what does this mean? Electricity providers and grid operators need to take steps to maintain a balance between electricity supply and demand. Depending on the severity, those measures can include asking residents and businesses to conserve energy or take other steps to prevent outages. Residents are encouraged to stay informed through official state emergency management channels and their local utility providers for updates, conservation guidance, and any changes that could affect their service. The federal order covers New Jersey and parts of 12 other states, along with Washington, D.C., and is scheduled to remain in effect through Friday, October 16th. Officials say the goal is to prevent electricity shortages, not signal that widespread blackouts are imminent. For the latest information, continue to follow announcements from New Jersey officials and your local electric company. Millions of Americans receiving Social Security benefits will see a cost of living, or COLA, increase next year. The Social Security Administration has announced a 3.6% adjustment for 2027. The increase will affect retirement, disability, survivor benefits, and supplemental security income, or SSI. Social Security retirement benefits are expected to increase by an average of about $75 per month. The new Social Security benefit amount will take effect in January 2027, while increased SSI payments are scheduled to begin December 31st, 2026. Recipients can check their updated benefit amounts through their personal My Social Security online accounts. COLA notices will become available online starting in late November, with notices also mailed in December. For more information, visit ssa.gov/COLA. That's ssa.gov/COLA. New York Governor Kathy Hochul and her Republican challenger Nassau County Executive Bruce Blakeman faced off on Tuesday night in their only scheduled debate ahead of the November 3rd election. The debate covered immigration, the rising cost of living, energy prices, public safety, and the candidates' records in office. Hochul, a Democrat seeking another term, defended her administration's policies on immigration and energy while criticizing Blakeman's support for President Donald Trump. Blakeman, meanwhile, blamed Hochul for rising utility bills, high taxes, and public safety concerns. He outlined plans to cut taxes and expand natural gas production to lower energy costs. Affordability remains a key concern for New Yorkers, with both candidates offering different approaches to addressing household expenses and the state's economic challenges. Election day is Tuesday, November 3rd. Polls across New York State will be open from 6 in the morning until 9 at night. Voters who are in line by 9 p.m. have the right to cast their ballot. New Yorkers can also vote early from Saturday, October 24th through Sunday, November 1st. Hours and location vary by county. In addition to the governor's race, voters will decide other federal, state, and local contests depending on where they live. New York City residents can check their registration, find their assigned polling place, and review their ballots by visiting vote.nyc. State election information is available at elections.ny.gov. Again, Election Day is taking place on Tuesday, November 3rd. Make sure to make a plan to vote and check your polling location before heading out. This has been Sanji Lopez with the Joe Brown Community News Break on WHCR 90.3 FM, the voice of Harlem. 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
2: Hello, folks. 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While we strive to bring you the most up-to-date, reliable, evidence-based information to help you live the healthiest life possible, this show does not substitute for an evaluation by a trained and licensed medical professional. It is highly recommended that any advice or recommendations on medications, treatments, nutrition, fitness, preventive services, etc., be implemented under the guidance and supervision of your primary medical provider or appropriate specialist. With that said, we hope that you enjoy and learn from our program and please be sure to let us know how we can best serve you in future shows.

0: 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My name is Maurice Selby, a.k.a. Dr. Mo Selb.
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0: 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And we have a very special program. Actually, I wanted to see if you guys got to look at my proposed title for this program. We don't have to adopt it. I thought it was funny. I was going to call it Serial Shenanigans, but I don't know if it's descriptive.
2: We'll take it.
0: And with that said, we have special guests joining us on the program, Dr. Marion Nessel and Dr. Lisa Sutherland. Dr. Nessel is the Paulette Goddard Professor of Nutrition, Food Studies, and Public Health Emerita at NYU, and author of many books about politics of food, nutrition, health, and the environment. Dr. Lisa Sutherland is the interim president at Jacksonville University and former vice president of nutrition at Kellogg Company. And they are the authors of Sugar-Coated, Unboxing the Hidden Forces, Shaping America's Favorite Breakfast Food, which will be coming out next month, September 8th, 2026. And yeah, we got a lot to get into with this. So welcome to the program, first and foremost. And thank you, ladies and gentlemen. I just want to, before we have Dr. Nessel and Dr. Sutherland, before we hear from them, I just want to thank them because they took the time out to join us to really empower all of us, including myself. We talk about nutrition, man. I know my limitations, even being a physician. And I really appreciate you all joining us because this is something that I struggle with when we talk about making decisions in the food aisles, especially with my daughters and, you know, the pressure that I'm under trying to avoid Lucky Charms. Once they see it, it's over. It's over. But that's what we're going to talk about today, folks. And so why cereal? I guess we can just start there. We talk about all of our food and how important it is, right, in sustaining our bodies, how important it is in our lives, even not just nutritionally, but socially. Why cereal?
3: All right, I'll take it. I've collected cereal boxes for years. I bought my first one in about 1989 when I had been working for the Surgeon General office in Washington, D.C., and I was the editor of the Surgeon General's Report on Nutrition and Health that came out in 1988. And within minutes of the time the report came out, General Mills had a cereal box that said, with a banner on it saying, meets all 7 recommendations of the Surgeon General. I bought that box. I thought it was a treasure, you know, a souvenir from my 2 years in Washington. And then I bought boxes anytime I saw a ridiculous health claim on them. So I had a collection of cereal boxes with really absurd health claims that a sugary cereal would make your immune system blossom or improve kids' cognitive function, you know, or even prevent heart disease. I mean, all of those. I had a book that came out last year called What to Eat Now. While the editor was dealing with that book, which took a very long time, it's a very big book, my literary agent said, what are you going to do next? And I said, I want to do something with my cereal boxes. And so he said, I'm not sure about that. And I said, well, why don't I write you a proposal? And when I started the proposal, I remembered that about 15 years earlier, I had gone to Kellogg when this woman, Lisa Sutherland, was a vice president there because I wanted to look at Kellogg's archives, to look at the cereal boxes, to see what they said about nutrition before the Nutrition Facts label that came out in 1993, basically. And I couldn't find examples anywhere. I couldn't find them online. It was pre-online.
0: Got it.
3: And so Kellogg had agreed, I mean, amazingly, after Lisa was hired there. When I heard that Lisa was there, I had met her earlier. And when I heard she was hired, the first thing I said was, get me into the files.
0: That's what's up.
3: I want to see the files. And, of course, when I got there, And this is the story we tell over and over and over again because it's really funny. They said, do you want the good news or the bad news? And I said, I'll take the bad news first. And they said, well, the lawyers aren't going to let you anywhere near the archives.
1: Wow.
3: Not a chance. So I said, oh, great. Okay, what's the good news? Not expecting very much. And in fact, the good news was spectacular because they had made for me color Xeroxes of the three serials I had wanted to look at from the first year they were introduced until one a year, every year, between the year they were introduced in 2010, which is when this was, which meant All Brand from 1919, Rice Krispies from 1928, and Fruit Loops from 1963. I couldn't believe it.
0: That is wild.
2: Yeah, yeah, in fact, we even mailed them to you.
3: We even mailed them to you.
2: More
3: incredible.
2: Yeah.
0: That is wild. And so you still have that collection?
3: Oh, boy. You bet. And we used it for this book. As we were leafing through these things, they would say things like, oh, this is when the FDA did this. And this is when this fad started. And this is when Center for Science and the Public Interest sued us. And this.
0: Oh, wow.
3: And by the end of that discussion, we looked at each other and said, we've got a book in this. Mm-hmm. There's a book. But then we lost touch. And got really it. Didn't, I mean, apparently, I don't know, what, 2015?
2: 2015, yeah.
3: We've got emails that demonstrate that we were in touch in 2015 about whether we could use images of cereal boxes in a book because of copyright laws. And then we lost touch for 10 years.
0: But
3: the,
0: so tell me.
3: The internet is a wonderful thing. I tracked her down.
0: Oh, you tracked her down.
3: Oh, we did. And so,
0: that's what's up.
3: Well, I was feeling guilty. I thought, you know, I'm writing a proposal for this. We had talked about doing a book together. Maybe I should say something to her about this. I tracked her down and said, hey, this is what I'm doing. And she said,
2: I'm doing it with you.
0: Got it. There we go.
2: I was like, you're not doing this on your own. No. And so Mary said, hey, if we get through the proposal process and that works, we're in. I think we were off and running from the first time we exchanged information.
3: The first back and forth. Back and forth.
2: We were like, we've said this was so easy to write. The interviews are easy because it was a great collaboration.
3: We were on the same
0: page. It is fascinating. Even reading, like going back into the history, and that's one thing that really struck me because just looking at the development of this part of the food industry in and of itself was really fascinating.
2: Right.
0: Dr. Sutherland, from inside the cereal industry, what did you understand about product development, nutrition strategy, and even consumer behavior that outsiders often miss?
3: Like me.
2: Yeah. I mean,
0: and myself.
2: And I think that was part of it. That was what was so interesting in the collaboration. It was what I learned in my role there that I would say to Marianne, actually, this works a little different, or this is actually how we would approach it there. So what I learned actually is, you know, people say, gosh, a vice president of nutrition in a cereal company. But my team, which was a fairly large team, I mean, we were involved from product development to your point, right? So we want to make a new cereal. We want to lower the sugar in a cereal, right? What does that mean from a science perspective? You know, what does that mean from what gets labeled, right, on the packaging? Or it could be we're going to bring a new cereal to market. Do we tweak it so it fits the school criteria, right, versus having it come out and then having to go back? But we spent a lot of time on what are the claims that we could make based on what was in the cereal. So what are the claims? What are FDA claims? What are things like how far can we push the limit, right? So Heart Healthy is a great example. Kellogg's for years and decades had partnered with the American Heart Association. Well, the American Heart Association in the years I was there decided that they were going to add sugar to their criteria, which meant that we would have been out of that kind of endorsement, right? But if you just follow the FDA kind of guidelines around what you can use to claim heart healthy or on whole grain and fiber, we still met those criteria. So you see on some of the boxes, we created our own logo right? We didn't need the American Heart Association. We created our own logo. So my team spent a lot of time understanding that and working with the business units to say, here's what you can do. Here's what you can't do. This is how we could skirt something maybe. And that's really, I mean, I learned a lot about consumer behavior and a lot of, about marketing. Kellogg, even though different companies own them now, they are the kings and queens of marketing. I mean, I learned it inside and out.
0: I'm thinking of the logo now. Is that the one that looks like the ladle in the shape of the heart?
2: So that's So this one was a red heart inside a green circle. And
0: got it.
2: I don't know if they're still on or not, but that was, we met the FDA claim for heart healthy. We just no longer met the AHA claim, the American Heart Association, right? So we would work on those types of, and General Mills, very similar, their teams, whole grains, right? So what do we want the dietary guidelines to know? How do we position ourselves in policy, right? So we then use that. There's a whole grain banner that's been on the top of General Mills cereals for 2 decades now.
0: Wow. So, but this is a really interesting collaboration, just because Dr. Nessel and on the food politics blog and What to Eat Now, your expertise in nutrition, Dr. Sutherland's expertise, not only in nutrition, but especially in the corporate arena. I'm curious, obviously you come from, two completely different perspectives, one objective through science, not only in generating that science, but also educating the public, such as myself, right, on making healthy decisions. Dr. Sutherland, from the standpoint of the corporate world and profits and all of those things.
3: Yeah, I mean, I've been a critic of the food industry for years. And and we had a kind of unlikely collaboration, but I've known Lisa for a long time. I met her when she was a nutritionist working for Hannaford Supermarkets, designing their Guiding Stars program. And I thought she was kind of smart and savvy. And then she was working for Walmart. That made me raise my eyebrows. But she was trying to get Walmart to do nutritious things. And I don't know. We always had fun.
2: I think one of the misperceptions with nutrition inside industry as well is, I mean, I'm a public health person at the end of the day, as unlikely as it seems that you would end up inside a corporation. So Marion and I, we often say this, we're actually much more aligned than we are unaligned, just in our ideologies and our beliefs and our, wanting to change. I just had the ability and opportunity to change it from inside a company, right? Versus from the outside. Like, I sat in a room where I influenced some of the decisions that we were making around whether it was sugar or more fiber, or do you take colors out, or how do you dress it? So same thing with Walmart. I mean, that's an opportunity to change public health, but through industry. There are small changes. Sometimes they're impactful. Sometimes they listen to you and sometimes they don't. But we both want a better America at the end of the day, and better, better food. I mean, we both want better food.
0: That's a great segue to my next question, because was there a box or a claim or a historical episode that sort of changed how each of you understand the industry and or perceive the industry?
3: I don't think so. I think what I learned from working with Lisa was how the relentlessness of the companies in trying to market their products. I mean, I always knew the companies marketed products, but what this book tells is a story of, we're going to find ways to market our products whether the FDA likes it or not. If the FDA won't let us do A, we'll do B, C, and D. If Center for Science and the Public Interest sues us about this, we'll do that. So just utter relentlessness of never stopping, always pushing the envelope, always pushing to be able to market and say anything they wanted to about what are essentially vitamin supplemented cookies served for breakfast to children. And one of our questions was, when did that become okay?
0: So, Dr. Nessel, what should listeners understand about the spectrum from minimally processed oats or shredded wheat to highly formulated, like, sweetened cereals?
3: Well, you know, the cereal that I eat is one ingredient cereal, wheat. It's the only shredded wheat. It's the only thing in the package. I add my own sugar. I think sugar is absolutely necessary, but not as much as gets put into the commercial cereals that are marketed to kids. And it's the marketing to kids that's the kind of thing that really makes us get involved in this. I mean, you already said that your daughter has a little problem.
0: Oh my goodness.
3: With Lucky
0: it's
3: Charms.
0: Insane.
3: My children had a little problem with Lucky Charms.
0: Mm-hmm.
3: You know, and it was something that we fought over. And they still remind me about that.
0: So I got something to look forward to, or
3: yeah,
0: not.
3: Yeah, it's going to be with you for a long time. Mm-hmm. That's fabulous marketing.
2: Yeah.
3: This is brilliant marketing.
2: And it is. And if you look at, I mean, we tell not only the story of the food policy landscape, because we could clearly see that, but also just kind of American culture, right? So if you go back, you can see stories on cereal boxes around rations during the war, right? I mean, you know, nursery rhymes when they were popular, contests on the boxes, right? Box top for kids come in, different celebrities, right? I mean, from kind of, you know, the early 70s all the way through. So it's also kind of this glimpse into American just pop culture, right? That no other kind of aisle in the grocery store depicts, because the boxes are so big at the end of the day, right? Or ties to movies. We were saying that the cereal aisle became very boring. Like, we actually just, we think it's very boring for the most part now. But all of a sudden...
0: Oh, really?
2: Well,
3: claims are gone.
0: There's so many now, though,
2: there
0: too.
2: There are, but the claims, the salacious claims are just tamped down. But for the first time, about a month ago, toys are back. Right? Kellogg's brought back the toy story. They did a tie to Toy Story. That, the aisle.
0: They're in the box now?
2: Oh, yeah. A little spoon. You can get
0: it. Oh, I didn't know that. I can't let that get out.
2: We're going to tell your daughters. We're going to tell your daughters. There's Toy Story spoons in the box. But that is, you know, I mean, I grew up in an era of when you wanted to shake the box to the bottom to get whatever the toy was, or put your hand down in it, right, to get the tattoos out of it. And so... it's just, it's an interesting, that piece, when you look at the marketing as well, it's not just the claims, it's all of the pop culture as well.
0: How, so with that said, at least going back to the nutritional part, how do you balance everything from taste and texture, shelf life, the cost of the cereal? How is that balanced? And nutrition, of course, when a cereal is formulated, and what pressures tend to win in those situations?
3: That one's yours.
2: Okay, yeah. I mean, I think what's interesting, right, is, so first of all, I'm not the primary grocery shopper in our family. My husband is. And I was in a grocery store when we were writing this book, and I came home and I went, when did cereal become $8 a box, right? Like, when did cereal become $8 a box, right? Because when
3: last year.
0: That's insane.
2: Right, last year, right? And after COVID, right? And so... it is this really interesting phenomena, the pricing piece of cereal, because I remember when I was at Kellogg's, it was $2.99, you could get 3 for $10, people shopped on sale, we talked a lot about that. So, I mean, I think the economic pressures right now on families are real, and that obviously is impacting sales. I think the cereals, organic cereals, we talk about this in the book, right? Organic cereals, they're always more expensive than non-organic just because of the scarcity of organic ingredients compared to non-organic. So at what point, I mean, we both talk about it. I would love to see organic cereal, or those without colors, you know, artificial colors, or the more nutrition cereals, just be the same price. So consumers at least have a choice, and they don't have to make a decision based on price anymore.
0: Got it.
2: I mean, there's a lot of pricing pressure right now on American consumers.
3: And there's a lot of pricing pressures on cereal companies.
2: Right.
3: I mean, cereal companies are in trouble because it turns out that taking a box down, pulling out the cereal, putting it in a bowl, adding milk, getting a spoon and eating it is too much trouble. And so there's been a big pushback on you know, not so much interested in cereal on that. And then the companies are under pressure from Robert F. Kennedy Jr., who thinks that ultra-processed products are poisoning America, from consumer advocates who think this is junk food, it's ultra-processed, and from GLP-1 drugs where people aren't eating this stuff. Mm-hmm. And then the inflation. I mean, the companies are in trouble, and they're fighting very hard, and that's why the toys are back.
0: Mm-hmm. Got it. Right. Oh, my goodness. Okay.
2: Yeah.
0: So one of the things, and this is a argument that we've made on this program, there are, you know, stories in the media or beliefs that Americans, right, we're not very health conscious. But I think we can make the complete opposite argument in that, you know, when we look at movements like Make America Healthy Again, when we look at the influencers on social media, even the fact that a major source of news centers around healthcare, science. So with that said, we are a very health conscious nation. And that's what always confused me, right? From the standpoint of meeting the needs of our citizenry and providing nourishing foods, right? Foods that are going to allow us to grow and develop in a healthy way, with the interests of corporate America. I would think if I were in a corporation that I want to not only provide good tasting food, right, because that's what's marketable and that's what sells, but things that are going to be, you know, vital to our health as a nation, where people can eat that cereal for a very long time, right, and not expire from it because of increased sugars and
3: that can be bad. The problem is that these are corporations that have stockholders to please. And under the current investment system, the only thing that counts is not only profits, but growth in profits. Mm-hmm. If the companies don't show growth in profits every quarter, the stock prices fall, the stockholders get really upset, and all kinds of bad things happen internally. So, you know, I mean, I'm fond of telling the story. When I went to a meeting at the White House when Michelle Obama was First Lady, I was meeting on marketing foods to kids, and there was somebody from a big food company there, mm-hmm, who said, I wish we didn't have to market to kids. I think it's wrong. I wish we didn't have to do it, but our stockholders won't let us stop. And so that's what you're up against. They have to make products that will fly off the shelves and you know, sell $1 billion a year worth of every single brand. So that's why there's brand proliferation. That's why there's 20 different kinds of Cheerios, of which my current favorite is Cookies and Cream Cheerios Protein.
0: The protein was thrown in there. Recent trends.
3: That's my current favorite. So that explains a lot about what you see in the cereal aisle. They're just desperate to sell them.
2: And I think the other piece of that as well, if you look at the top 10 selling most popular cereals by sales volume, in the top 4 are high sugar, right? So they're like 12 grams or more. So consumers, I think we say we want healthier, but that's not what the data shows, right? So the data shows like yellow box Cheerios in, I think, the year it's in the book, the table that we publish, they were like 3 or 4, right? I remember when yellow box Cheerios was number 1, right? So it's an interesting, so why is that, right? Is it cheaper? Is it just more available? I don't know why that is, right? But it's this interesting paradigm of we want to be healthier and we say it. And then the cereal companies or any food company, right? You're going to keep making what's selling, if that's what's selling, back to Marion's point, on profits and margin. And so it's a very, look, I'm not a consumer behavior expert, but that's interesting paradigm.
3: We know what consumer behavior is because Maurice has a daughter who
0: goodness.
3: There it is. How much of a fight are you going to put up about that? Nobody wants to.
0: I'm the weakling, actually, not much. When we're in the supermarket, they don't come with me. I can't bring them.
3: Nobody Pester wants power. To fight with their kids about food.
0: Pester Power, yes. I remember that being mentioned in the book.
2: Do you remember Pester Power? Yeah, So the most interesting thing on Lucky Charms I heard this weekend, I haven't told you this yet, Marion, General Mills Lucky Charms has a partnership with one of the sororities at the University of Arkansas where listen to this. It's great. Where they're sponsoring them. They even have the rainbow slide coming down out of the sorority house so they can jump on it and go down the slide. That, to me, is marketing genius, right? Mm. It's a population, that an age group that didn't probably grow up on it. It's all over TikTok. It's all over Instagram. I mean, the social impressions of that alone. That
0: I could see the parents getting into it because that's the nostalgia.
2: Because the nostalgia, because that's my generation, right? Like, those are my kids. So the marketing piece of it is just, to me, genius and unrelentless.
1: Wow. It strikes me that really, like, from a health conscious perspective, it's all about boiling it down to marketing it as health conscious. I mean, even the name cereal, in a way, is marketing it as health conscious. Because by definition, cereals are grains that are typically eaten for breakfast. So buckwheat, wheat, those kinds of things are considered cereals. So even the name cereal is almost like a marketing term to convince consumers that it's healthy.
3: Yeah, I mean, we tell the story in the book about, you know, how the cereal industry, first of all, argued that breakfast was the most important meal of the day, and then that breakfast meant ready-to-eat cereal. It meant cold cereal. And that's relatively recent innovation. It started in about 1900. So the last 100 years, 125 years, that's it. Before that, people ate other things.
2: Right.
0: And I really thought that, not just when I was a kid, breakfast is the most important meal of the day. You know, you're going to take an exam, which I am an expert in standardized testing, ladies and gentlemen, as a physician. And that was one thing. It's like, yo, you got to eat a breakfast. And usually that would comprise cereal of some sort. Mm-hmm. Yeah. As Dr. Nessel said, right, just the ease of pouring that into the bowl and the milk. And obviously the taste and texture and all of those things. But if we can go back, Dr. Nessel, because breakfast cereal began with reform-minded health ideas. Mm-hmm. So when did it just, you know, explode into becoming this mass marketed, highly branded product?
3: Well, I'll be very brief about it because books have been written about this. But John Harvey Kellogg was a health guru in much the same way that Robert F. Kennedy Jr. is. They have a lot in common. And he was a wellness guru. John Harvey Kellogg believed that if you ate whole grain cereal, it would solve all your digestive problems. Digestive problems were responsible for all other health problems. And that it would
0: This sounds very familiar, actually.
3: Exactly. to today. Yeah, and also it would stop you from masturbating, which they were very concerned about at the time. I mean, you can't make this stuff up. So he developed cereal. He developed, you know, figured out how to make them palatable, these whole grains, because the whole grains are hard to digest. So they have to be pounded into submission before you can eat them. And then his brother, W.K. Kellogg, went on to found Corn Flakes. I mean, they had a competition. And W.K. Kellogg wanted to put sugar in because he thought that would make it more palatable. And John Harvey Kellogg was appalled. And it had to wait until John Harvey Kellogg died before sugar went into cereals, and that's when the explosion occurred. And so that was late 50s, early 60s.
2: Yeah. It's interesting. When I worked at Kellogg in the lobby, there was a timeline that kind of went around of when every single cereal was introduced. And one of my team members, when I first started, she said to me, "Come here, I want to show you something." And we went down, and she was like, "You know, there's All Brand, there's Rice Krispies, you know," and then she goes, "And there's where John Harvey died."
0: Oh, wow.
2: And I was like, I mean, I remember that to this day. And it was so, and that's what,
0: vastly different.
2: And that's what we saw in the book. And General Mills was actually out ahead of Kellogg on sugar. I mean, Sugar Jets, which we don't have a picture in the book, I don't think, but it's one of the best boxes. It literally,
0: that was the name of the cereal?
2: Sugar Jets. And it has two little kids flying through the air. With a little, and endorsed by Betty Crocker down in the corner, right? Sugar Jets. And that was earlier. So, John Harvey dies, and then General Mills is already in the marketplace with kids' sugar cereal. So you have to catch up and get into the game at that point, too.
3: Fruit Loops, 1963. Right. There it is.
2: Yep. So
3: there it is.
0: And then on to the Lucky Charms.
2: And then Honey Smacks and Frosted.
0: Honey Smacks.
2: Honey Smacks, I know, right? And Dig'em the Frog and Frosted Flakes and the whole gamut.
3: Yeah, and all of this is marketing to kids to get kids to get their parents to buy the cereals.
0: Got it.
2: Yeah.
0: Oh. Wow.
3: So teach your daughter about marketing.
2: Yeah.
0: Well, I try.
2: You'd be like.
0: Or I just don't go down the aisle. We avoid, I don't bring them, period. That's the ultimate.
2: There you go.
0: But if they're there, then I try everything in my power to. But then again, it's positioned in other places of the store, so we end up.
3: Right.
2: With the Lucky Charms.
0: Lucky Charms. Yep.
2: Hey, it was my favorite growing up, so there you go.
0: And so where are we? Because you said basically it is not as fun in the cereal. I'm shocked with that because there are so many. One, it takes up an entire half of the aisle, which even when I was growing up, I don't recall there being so many brands, so many choices, and all of them with the mass marketing, you know, attractive labels and the things that grab your attention. So how does a consumer make any sense of this in making choices that are healthy? And I guess even going back to the economics of this, especially over the last year with $8, $9 boxes of cereal, make an economically minded choice as well.
3: I vote for shredded wheat, one ingredient.
0: Got it.
3: I mean, you look at the ingredient list. It's like anything, reading food labels for anything else. You look at the ingredient list. If it's long and complicated, it's ultra-processed, then you want to not buy much of it. I know parents who will buy the cereals that the kids are demanding. And you know it's a kid's cereal because it's got a cartoon mascot on the front.
2: Right.
3: You know, that's a direct signal to children. This is for you.
2: He's even looking at you, the research shows.
3: They get the message loud and clear. And there are games on the back for kids. And then there are box tops that will give them money for schools. I mean, it's very hard to resist.
2: I mean, it's really cereal-tainment. At the end of the day.
0: Yes.
2: I mean,
0: there we go.
2: I mean, maybe we'll trademark that, right? To Marian's point, between toys and quizzes, and you can interact with the box, right? I mean, when I was a kid, the box got put in between me and my brother so we would stop fighting, right? Like, that was the, like, you know, don't look at each other, you know? You know? But it's all of what you can read on the box and interact with it, and now all of the apps that go with it as well. Box Top for Education, General Mills, right? One of the most popular ever. It's now on an app. Like, you don't have to cut out the coupons anymore to send them in. You just scan it, and it goes.
0: So less friction.
2: Less friction.
0: Much less friction. Right. Oh, my goodness. That's something I got to abolish from my memory, too. These kids, or don't let my daughters find out. Oh, it'll be over. So when we look at the recent trends, and I'm glad you mentioned the protein being emblazoned on the, because that's something over the last 18 months that I've definitely noticed that shift, that being plastered on many cereals.
2: Yep. Well, dietary guidelines said that's what we should do, right? They flipped the, they flipped the pyramid upside down, and protein is king.
3: And said double the protein. Whether that makes any sense or not, we can argue about. Mm-hmm. But yeah, I mean, that's what sells.
2: Right.
0: Are there any safe from the standpoint of a positive effect on one's health and well-being? Are there any labels or anything to look for on these boxes or in shopping for cereal that does indicate this is a product that is, aside from the ingredients list, which I definitely agree that folks should take time out to read, but are there anything to, that consumers can look for to say that, hey, this is something that is
3: look for fiber good for on the nutrition facts label.
2: And the sugar. I mean,
3: And low sugar.
2: Yeah.
0: Got it. So none of the health claims,
3: cereal,
0: the organic, naturally made. What are some of the other?
3: Well, I don't know.
0: Dr. Nessel's not impressed.
3: I'm in favor of organic, but basically cereals are about fiber, but real fiber. You know, that's not added, you know, isolated. You want real fiber that comes from food, not artificial fiber. And you have to read the ingredient list and you have to look at the nutrition facts label. And unfortunately, they're very hard to understand.
2: Right.
3: You know, they really are, but it's worth learning how to read them.
2: Mm-hmm.
3: if you care about these things. But I think grams of fiber make sense.
2: Yep.
3: I don't think grams of protein make sense because nobody is low in protein, right. really.
2: Yeah.
3: If they're eating enough calories, and
0: Got
3: most
0: it.
3: Americans eat enough calories.
0: Oh, do we?
2: Yes, we do.
0: Yes, indeed.
2: Yeah.
0: Yep.
2: Yeah. So
0: one of the things that you talk about is the balance between right what is policy and what companies actually do, especially in trying to make sure that they're staying in alignment with the policies. Is there a policy fix to any of this? Because I think it is confusing. Maybe we could even argue purposefully so. So anything that can be done from a policy standpoint that you would recommend to sort of streamline this process for consumers as far as their decision making and making, in the end, you know, overall healthy choices.
3: Yeah, set nutrition criteria for marketing to children.
2: Right.
3: Good luck with that one.
0: Good, I know.
2: Yeah, I lived that. So, yeah, that didn't go well. Yeah. Yeah,
3: I mean, it's been, that was first attempted in 1979 by the Federal Trade Commission, and the head of the FTC lost his job, and Congress passed a law saying, thou shalt not restrict marketing of junk food to children on television, basically. Thou shalt not.
0: Wow.
3: Anytime anybody has tried to restrict marketing, the food industry goes berserk and brings out all its lobbyists, and yeah, everybody backs down, just as this administration backed down on ultra-processed food. So,
2: and the other is, you know, the FDA has proposed a healthy claim, a new kind of, you know, a new seal to put on boxes, and we talk about that in the book as well. So there's both kind of an icon that would have different key nutrients on it, and then there's just kind of a roll-up, is it good or is it bad? We have yet to see that move forward, and the administration, to my knowledge, hasn't commented on whether that's moving forward or not. That's a policy decision that they could make at the end of the day, is to move that work forward at a faster rate, because to your point, you know, sometimes reading the nutrition facts panel or the ingredient statement, it's hard for, you know, a lot of Americans. If you have a quick snapshot on the front of the box that says either like this meets certain criteria or this doesn't, that is a way to help. I mean, that's where my whole work started, like Marion said, with, you know, Hannaford and Guiding Stars.
0: Mm-hmm.
2: The whole point of that work was, how do we help consumers make a decision at a glance when they get 3 seconds to look at a product in the grocery store? And cereal is a great example. We heard from parents when we did that work, oh, I now can shop the grocery store and say, you can pick any cereal with 3 stars on it, but not the others, right? So if the FDA would move some of that forward, I do think that that would help consumers, at least to some degree, you know, quickly make decisions while they're shopping.
3: Yeah, they're working on 2 seals. They're working on a healthy seal, and they're working on what is essentially a warning label about fat, sugar, and salt. I hear that that warning label is at the Office of Management and Budget, but you know, who knows what's going to happen with it? It's hard to tell. It's really, all of these things are dragging on.
0: Dragging.
2: Well, and
0: probably,
2: No, I was going to say, and when the FDA, when they redid their definition of healthy and sugar, which had not been into it until recently, right? I mean, the comments that were filed by the cereal companies, I mean, we read through all of the comments. I mean, you know, that it should be 12 grams. It shouldn't be, you know, 6 grams. Like, it should be not as low as 2 grams. I mean,
0: it was
2: so interesting, right? So that kind of warning label, like the roll-up for healthy, with the seal for healthy, it includes sugar, and it's going to exclude almost every cereal to kids.
0: Wow.
2: So, but it's still sitting.
0: And aside from, obviously, the way that it would improve taste for these cereals, any scientific arguments that these companies are making as to why they need that much sugar.
3: Oh, I think it's time to talk about alphabets.
2: I'll tee you up. So what I learned that I did not know until I worked for Kellogg's, right, was I didn't understand the functionality of sugar in cereal. That, right, it makes it stand up in a bowl. So I always use the example of cornflakes versus frosted flakes, right? If you think about the two, cornflakes go soggy much faster in a bowl than frosted flakes. That's a real kind of phenomena for a consumer from a crunch and just from a palatability standpoint. And then Marion will tell you the story about Alphabet's when they tried to go to 0 grams of sugar.
3: Yeah, I couldn't believe it. I read about it and that General Mills was going to be making. First of all, I love Alphabet cereals because, you know, you could play with your food.
0: Mm-hmm. And spell things out.
3: I always thought it was really fun. And for some

0: they dissolved and you couldn't see what they were. Why they didn't bring the sugar back to 12 grams, I really don't know. I think they tried a couple of things. They must have thought that only people who are interested in using the cereal as a learning experience were going to be buying it. But in any case, it's gone now completely.
1: Right. And that is one of the challenges when you try to lower sugar in cereal. There's the taste piece, which you talked about at the top, which, I mean, to this day, taste is number one for consumers, what something tastes like. And in cereal, sugar, right, from a functionality perspective, it is one of the other things that as cereal companies lower sugar and they take it out to market test it, they also test that piece of it with consumers because there's a threshold at which it just fails and they're not going to lower it any further.
0: Yeah, so I learned a new term, letter integrity.
1: Yeah.
2: Got it. I mean, that's the one thing I would have never thought that that would matter that much to people. In a cereal, and that it would be understood by companies to say that this is something that matters and what determines
1: something. It matters, and it matters a lot, to consumers.
2: With that said, are lower-income families and or communities of color exposed to different products or marketing patterns? And what should a, you know, health equity conversation avoid oversimplifying in this case?
0: Well, the simple answer is absolutely. At some point, cereal companies realize that black people buy cereal. And if you market directly to them, they'll buy more cereal. And I guess the best place to look at that is Wheaties, which was very, very, very late in putting black athletes on the package. Mm-hmm. Very, very late.
2: Wheaties was late.
1: Yeah.
0: Very late in putting black athletes on. But they've made up for it.
1: Yeah. I mean, and I think the best example today in the grocery is Reese's Puffs, right? Reese's Puffs has almost become a vehicle for marketing to kind of Gen Zers of color. I mean, I think they had a great play on like Angel Reese's Puffs when she was on the box, of the wrappers that they've like now put on the boxes. So it's really interesting to watch that particular brand when a lot of those stars would have been on other cereals a long time ago, and now Reese's Puffs has become kind of the vehicle for marketing to a certain age group and a certain race ethnicity demographic, right? And so just that, I think, is an example. And that's a cereal that's, 12 grams worth of sugar, you know? So it's been interesting. And to Marion's point, Wheaties was so late to the game. You know, Michael Jordan, you know, I don't know what year he was first on the box. He holds, I think, the record at 19 boxes, right? And Tiger Woods. And so, but it took until like the 80s, right, to make that happen almost. So certainly, I think that and some of the marketing tools, and if you look at the marketing to kids literature, there's a disproportionate amount of kind of, you know, sugary products to children programming of kids of color versus those that are white.
0: Yeah. And one of the boxes we use to illustrate that chapter is the Wheaties Negro League box, which appeared 50 years after the league was at its peak.
1: It was a commemorative box.
2: Yeah. Wow. So we're going to go some rapid fire questions. Is cereal actually healthy, or is it just dessert marketed as breakfast?
0: It depends.
1: I was going to say the same thing. That's what I was going to say. It depends.
2: What numbers should one look for when choosing a cereal? Added sugar, fiber, protein, sodium, those things. What should we be looking for as far as the content?
0: I'd say fiber. Because that's why you're eating. That's why you're. If it's 2 or 3 grams of fiber, it's a low fiber cereal.
1: Yeah.
0: You want to look for 7 or 8 grams.
1: Yeah. Yep. Or, you know, I just poured a bowl of Frosted Mini Wheats, which does have 12 grams of sugar, but it has 48 grams of whole grain. It's almost a complete serving.
0: And how much fiber?
1: 6.
2: We need to set up a workshop or something. It's like, read the label like a nutritionist.
1: Oh, this way. Well, and we didn't, I know you're in rapid fire, but like we didn't even get into, is it a heavy cereal or is it a lightweight cereal? Mm. And you have to know if it's a 55 gram cereal or a 30 gram cereal when you're looking at the label. So
0: the system is easily gameable.
1: Yeah.
2: Got it. I sense we have to, this might be a multi-show program read. I think that we have on our hands. No, this is complex stuff. And that's where, you know, thinking about it, just making that decision see why the

0: the boxes are designed the way they are because you have to get that consumer's interest in a matter of seconds, right?
1: 3 seconds.
0: And get them to make a decision really quickly.
1: Right.
0: And processing all of this information, that is, yeah, really challenging for a consumer.
1: Just the color of cereal boxes alone, right? I mean, Marion's shredded wheat, one ingredient, are in a brown box, which is pretty boring, right?
2: Very boring.
1: Most of the kids' cereals are red, yellow, you know, yep. kind of primary. I mean, they're just, that's what they are.
2: They have cartoons.
1: And they have cartoons. Even Frosted Mini Wheats has Frosty, the little cartoon. And so...
0: Is granola healthier than box cereal?
2: It depends.
1: Yeah.
0: Got it.
1: I was going to go a hard no on that, but I think you're right. So, yeah, it depends.
2: They're often very high in sugar.
1: Sugar, yeah.
0: Are cereal vitamins and minerals as useful as nutrients naturally present in food?
2: Probably.
1: They're okay. Probably just as bioavailable.
2: Yeah, probably.
0: Okay. And in general... And actually, this is a question. I mean, we're not on the everyday tip. It's more of a treat when Zora eats Lucky Charms. But, I mean, is cereal good for breakfast for children every day? That's something that I remember growing up, kind of, that this was, as we said, the first meal of the day, right? Start your day off. But true or false?
2: It depends on what cereal you're talking
0: about. What cereal?
2: I'd add fruit and oatmeal. Oatmeal? Remember oatmeal?
1: Oh, I love oatmeal. Yeah. I mean, for some kids, it's probably their primary source of dairy, is my guess, for some children, is being poured on a bowl of cereal. It doesn't negate the sugar, but I
0: guess
1: I would say it depends as well what the cereal is. I mean, if it's cherry.
2: And what else they're eating.
1: Yeah, and what else they're eating in the day. But a bowl of, you know, Rice Krispies or Cheerios with banana and some dairy, that's
2: could be a lot worse.
1: Could be, yeah, that's a pretty good start to a day.
0: Got it. When we talk about final takeaways for what folks need to understand when talking about this marketing machine that are cereal manufacturers throughout this country and the decisions that we have to make day in, day out with regard to our food choices and how that impacts our health, what are some general things that someone should take away from listening to this program and even what to expect and look forward to in Sugar Coated?
2: Lisa.
1: Take a shot at that one. Yeah, I mean, I think, you know, especially in the cereal aisle and maybe any aisle, is just the more information that's on the front of the box and the more claims that are being made or the more it says it's going to solve something or cure something, I would just be skeptical. And then just reading the ingredient, the side panel, even if you don't read the nutrition facts, looking at the ingredient list and just remembering that there's a lot that went into what's on the front of that box. I actually taught this class in the spring I teach at the university where I'm president, and the kids walked away at the end of last semester and they went, we feel really duped and we're pretty smart. Like they were like, we feel bad, right? When I kind of dug into it. So I think just to realize that what's on the front of the box, you're like, you know, you have to make the best decision for yourself, but there's a lot that goes into that and a lot of money spent on that.
0: Got it.
1: Marion?
0: And Dr. Nessel,
2: I would agree.
0: Anything to add to that?
2: I would say, you know, the book is about how the food industry markets products, whether the products are healthy or not. If you're somebody in a grocery store, you've got choices to make and not very much time, and you just want to get out of there.
0: True story.
1: Yeah.
2: And everything is about marketing, and you need to be able to understand what that marketing is. You go down the cereal aisle, and every single piece of it is either on the box because it has to be there or because it's marketing, and most of it is marketing.
1: Most of it's marketing.
0: Wow. Thank you for that tip. But the more stuff that's written, I'm going to be like, wait a minute.
1: Hold up on that.
0: Back up.
1: And it's you know it's real marketing when the little tiny print that you can barely read that's the same color as the box has some disclaimer language.
0: Got it.
2: Right.
0: Wow.
1: Yeah.
2: The disclaimers, right.
0: Oh, one more thing. Are there any resources, whether they are applications that people can have on their phone that might help them understand or filter, right, what is on these boxes, online resources that you would direct folks to to really empower them in making these decisions?
2: I don't want to endorse products. I really don't. But there are a bunch of apps that will give you enormous amounts of information if you hold your phone up to the QR code.
1: Yeah.
0: All right.
2: There are. I don't use them, but people love them. Use them if you like them.
0: And then one more thing, any celebrations for the launch of the book for you both?
2: September 8th at NYU, Lisa and I are launching the book.
1: Yep. And and then we're going to celebrate Marian's 90th birthday.
0: Wow, congrats.
1: That same week. That's the celebration. Awesome. That's the big celebration. The book and Marian's birthday.
0: Yes. That's what's
1: up. We're doubling down.
0: Man. I was just telling Reed, I was like, I'm trying to find an excuse to get up there.
1: Come on.
2: Come join us.
1: Awesome. I know. Yeah. I tried to get them to release the book on Thursday on her birthday, but they're like, we only release books on Tuesday.
2: They only release books on Tuesday.
0: So your birthday is the 10th. That is incredible. So happy early birthday.
2: Thank you.
0: Congratulations on the release of the book. Mm-hmm. We thank you both for joining us. And this is a good time, too. It was really fun talking about the cereal boxes, the memories, the shenanigans. I guess I'm going to keep that in the title.
1: Sure.
0: Cereal shenanigans. There we go. Thank you both, Dr. Sutherland and Dr. Nessel. And actually, if you guys are okay, I think we've kind of alluded to it, but I would like to figure out a way to do a part two to this or something. We'll figure something out.
2: We'd be happy.
0: Because it's a really complex topic. And that's one thing I've learned in preparing for this program is just that, you know, we think of cereal as one food, but it is, a really broad category of food and a lot of different foods within that category. I guess that's the way I can kind of sum it up. With that said, thank you both for joining us. I want to thank you, Brother Reed, as always, my partner on this program, and the rest of the Health in Harlem team. We give you all a shout out. Also, ladies and gentlemen, we want to thank you and shout you out as well. And really thanks in advance for sharing whatever you've learned on this program with anyone that will listen, right? We need you to do that to empower one another, empower our communities so that we can make better health choices that lead to longer, healthier lives. And as always, folks, this show is dedicated to the memory of Miss Gloria Thomas, Harlem. Take care.